0: Let's look at the numbers behind everything that the kid does not understand and that I don't think that many politicians understand either. I'll be right back.
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8: I'm Ted Lindner. Iran continues to insist the Strait of Hormuz will not reopen until the U.S. meets its list of demands.
9: Iran's Supreme National Security Council issued a fresh statement over the weekend calling on the United States to permanently end the war in the region and compensate Iran for damages before the Strait would reopen.
8: Fox's Trey Yinks. Meantime, the Wisconsin gubernatorial primaries are Tuesday. Republican candidate Congressman Tom Tiffany on Fox says he'll lay out a plan Monday to reduce the cost of building homes.
10: Here's how we're going to reduce costs for you so that you have more money in your pocket. Plus, we're going to bring you better jobs to Wisconsin by not raising taxes, reducing taxes, and reducing the red tape here in Wisconsin.
8: Democratic frontrunner, State Assemblywoman Francesca Hong supports subsidizing construction of affordable housing units. 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

Welcome back to Weekend with Michael Brown. 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It's easy to do on your podcast app. Just search for The Situation with Michael Brown. The Situation with Michael Brown. Hit that subscribe button, leave a 5-star review, and then that will automatically download all 5 days of the weekday program in addition to the weekend program. So let's get back to Chirla. I think just out of fairness, I want to give you their side of the story because they've got a story, and I really want you to think about it before I tell you what I think it's worth. Chirla describes Lauren's entire purpose as, in their word, protective, not confrontational. They claim that all they want to do is verify enforcement actions, that they want to document what actually happens, that they want to connect detained people's families to lawyers. They want to flag possible civil rights violations. When Senator Josh Hawley threatened a criminal investigation last June, Chirla's executive director, Angela Casales, didn't blink. And she said, I quote, "I would say they're saying the most vicious lies of who we are and what we do." And she's held that line ever since. When Congress came asking about Chirla's role in the broader unrest the week of those riots, a Chirla spokesman drew a very specific narrow boundary. The organization held one press event on June 5th. They sent legal observers to courts. They sent legal observers to detention centers over the following, 3 days or so. All they say is part of Lauren's normal function. That rally did escalate as the day wore on. Suddenly, objects are being thrown, properties being vandalized. An unlawful assembly was declared by the LAPD and by local reporting. Chirla's position is that it organized the event, not what happened as the event unraveled. Now, that's a fairly good defense. But let's give it some weight before moving on. You organize the event. So you bring all of the people together, and then when rocks are thrown or an unlawful assembly is declared or property is vandalized, then you throw your hands up and you say, oh,

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3: So they're out there protesting against ICE while Homeland Security, the parent department of ICE, gave them six-figure grants. Several hundred thousand dollars for a citizenship education program. I think it's just time for me to go home. It's insane. Absolutely insane. So the agency that's being watched, monitored, and mobilized against is, in a modest but a very real way, also a funder of that same organization. And CHRLA doesn't stop just at services. They also have a political arm. This is, in essence, a giant corporation. It's called the CHRLA Action Fund. They endorse candidates up and down the California ballot, sheriffs, members of Congress, state legislators. Nothing illegal about that. That's precisely what a 501c4 exists to do. And organizations across the political spectrum run under the exact same IRS structure. But it does mean the same institutional family that pulls in tens of millions in taxpayer grants through their charitable arm, through its sister organization, is actively picking sides in the elections that decide who controls their funding. Seems to me a slight violation of their 501c4 status. That's worth knowing before anybody tries to tell you that this is a simple, disinterested charitable organization. But someone's actually shown us something different. Let's talk about the hearing that everybody has been citing because, well, we ought to talk about what it is and what it was not. Last November, not this week, whatever your timeline told you, a Washington Examiner investigative reporter by the name of Mia Cathell testified before the Senate Judiciary Subcommittee on Border Security and Immigration. She testified at a hearing titled, ICE Under Fire, the Radical Left's Crusade Against Immigration Enforcement. So that's where the language about uniform signage, tactical gear, CHRLA's social media activity, and the so-called sales description, it all originates from that hearing. And I checked it against her written testimony word for word. But here's the part that determines how much weight to put on it. This was not the committee reaching a verdict. It was the chairman of the committee at the time, John Cornyn, senior senator, soon to be ex-senator from Texas, calling three witnesses aligned with just one side of the argument. Cathell, a Texas sheriff and the vice president of a conservative political organization, and the subcommittee's Democrats, led by ranking member Alex Padilla from California, walked out after his opening statement. So nobody cross-examined Cathell that day. So what's been circulating on social media isn't proof of anything in the legal sense. It's one experienced investigative journalist's findings entered into the congressional record, unrebutted. Now, that's worth taking seriously, and it's not really a verdict. But fairness requires me to tell you something else, which is coming up next. I'll be right back.
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4: Fox News, I'm Sue Guzman. President Trump pivoting away from military action in Iran, according to a new Axios report.
5: Instead, the administration is going to increase economic pressure. The president says that they are semi-negotiating. It comes as Iran issued new demands, which include wanting the U.S. to lift its naval blockade, pay for Iran war damages, and unfreeze Iranian assets.
4: Fox's Alex Hogan. South Carolina Senator Tim Scott telling Fox he supports Lindsey Graham's sister, Senator Darlene Graham, in Tuesday's Senate primary.
6: I've seen some of the attack ads as well, which I think are kind of, you know, just crazy. If you are actually supporting blind folks in your job, I would not conflate that with DEI personally. I just think that's just terrible.
4: The GOP primary winner will face Democrat Annie Andrews in November. 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
3: Ukraine's hit that exact shipping corridor before, going back years. There's no reason to think that July 25th, when they did it the last time, was the last time. That's step one. They start hitting Russian or Iranian ships in the Caspian Sea. Step two. Next time, the Iranians don't hold back like they did the last time. The three targets its military already picked out that are inside Ukraine actually this time get hit. Ukraine, backed publicly by a Trump administration already furious at Tehran, treats that as Iran formally entering its war, not just supplying Russia, but fighting in that war directly. That's step two. Well, let's go to step three. Russia gets pulled in deeper, not by any treaty obligation, but by geography, and quite frankly, particularly with Vladimir Putin in charge, they get pulled in by embarrassment. The Iranian strikes launched from or through territory Moscow controls puts Russian fingerprints on every single attack against a NATO-armed Ukraine. Whether Putin wants that association or not, that's what happens when those missiles fly through across Russian airspace to hit Ukraine. That's step three. Let's go to step four. Let's go back to the Gulf. The fragile Oman-brokered talks to reopen the Strait of Hormuz, the ones that Trump has been calling all week Iran's last chance this very week, let's say they collapse under the strain of a widening war. Trump orders the heavier strike package the Pentagon's already built and ready. American forces, American munitions, and a diplomatic bandwidth get pulled even further from the Pacific. So whatever's happening in the South China Sea, whatever's happening between, say, North and South Korea, or North Korea and Japan, or China and Japan, or China and the Philippines, or China and Australia, that gets pulled even further into potential conflict. That's step number four. Let's go to step number five. And this is the one that I don't think gets talked about enough. But it's Beijing watching an American president fighting a two-front war that he never planned for, with interceptor missile stocks already thin, decides this is the moment to test Taiwan harder than it has yet. Not an invasion, but maybe a blockade rehearsed that never quite ends. Say, I call it a quarantine. Beijing is daring Washington to break. That's part of what I would call the step number five. How does that play out? That's next. It's The Weekend with Michael Brown. Hang tight. I'll be right back.
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2: Fox News, I'm Ted Linder. Iran continues to insist the Strait of Hormuz will not reopen until the U.S. meets its list of demands.
3: Iran's Supreme National Security Council issued a fresh statement over the weekend calling on the United States to permanently end the war in the region and compensate Iran for damages before the Strait would reopen.
2: That's Fox's Trey Yingst. As uncertainty persists, gas prices continue to rise, but relief could be coming.
4: Prices are about to fall because oil prices are way down, and so are the prices that retailers pay for their fuel. They're going to share those price cuts with us.
2: That's U.S. industry analyst Trilby Lumberg of the Lumberg Survey. And no winner in Saturday night's Powerball drawing, so Monday night's jackpot now up to at least $905 million. If you go for a one-time payout, you're looking at about $391 million. Good luck. 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
7: Back in 2019, I made a documentary for HBO called One Nation Under Stress. And what was true then is still true now. Money and financial problems are consistently ranked as the number one cause of stress in the United States. And a brand new study out of the Mayo Clinic found that worrying about money may age the heart even faster than traditional risk factors. Unlike an acute stressor, such as a short-term work deadline or a brief illness, financial strain is often chronic and ongoing. And because money affects so many aspects of daily life, financial stress can be difficult to escape. Even so, financial stress does not mean you're doomed. It just means you need to double down on the things you know are good for heart health: diet, exercise, sleep, and of course, not smoking. I'm Dr. Sanjay Gupta, helping you live a better life.
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0: We are Red Eye Radio. He is Eric Cronin, and I'm Gary McNamara. So, yeah, that this needs to be done. What you need to do on any of these kind of things where the left is taking a stand is challenge them on it. Because this is, I saw the Democrat Socialist of America co-chair saying, well, we need to tax millionaires more. He goes, what, you know, we need to tax the hell out of them, she said.
1: Yeah.
0: And he asked, how much? Answer the question. You need to be able to answer that question.
1: Right.
0: You need to be, you know, Republicans and conservatives need to stand up and say, answer the damn question.
2: Well, because there needs to be a method behind it saying, if you do this, then it will bring in this kind of revenue that will do this for programs, whatever, show us the math.
0: But here where nobody on the left can I tell you what a woman is. Nobody.
2: No. Including one Supreme Court justice.
0: Right. Doesn't know what a woman is. I'm not a biologist. I don't know what a woman is. Yet they're saying, think about this. For the first time in history, you have a political party that takes positions that they can't even explain.
2: Yeah.
0: They can't even explain the subject of the particular issue. We want to protect women. What's a woman? We don't know.
2: We won't
0: answer the question.
2: And how dare you ask questions?
0: Well, there's a guy over there who believes he's a woman. Well, then that's a woman. Well, then define what a woman is. We don't know.
2: Yeah.

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7: A better life with Dr. Sanjay Gupta.
8: 20 years ago, the average attention span was about 2.5 minutes. Today, it's just 47 seconds. Pretty disconcerting. That's according to new research out of UC Irvine. But really, this isn't our fault, at least not entirely. We can blame technology and the world around us. Attention, it turns out, is not an unlimited resource. You only have so much of it to give. Start paying more attention to what times of the day you seem to be at your mental peak. Try to knock out the more complicated stuff during that time. It's also important to take breaks every so often so you can more easily lock in when you're trying to concentrate. One expert said, even trying to visualize where you want to end your day with everything all wrapped up or with tons left to do. That can act as a real motivator. I'm Dr. Sanjay Gupta, helping you live a better life.

0: We're in our video. Here, Carly, and I'm Gary McNamara. Yeah, so I think it was Bessent that was out there trying to make the case that the jobs were actually up because of the private sector jobs and, and the decrease because of the World Cup is being over. It's like, but you counted those jobs when they happen. You got to count them when they if they're temporary and then they go. The real concern for me, and you and I have talked about this for the longest time, is the drop in the number overall of full-time jobs.
1: Right.
0: So many of the full-time jobs are being replaced by part-time jobs.
1: Well, and my question is that are more people going into gig work? And if so, is it out of necessity? Everything, of course, is out of necessity. You got to eat and pay your bills. But are they choosing, well, I work on my own time and blah, blah, blah, blah, blah, blah, blah. I'd love to see the dynamics there of how many people fit in that category and contribute to these numbers.
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0: We are Red Eye Radio. He is Eric Carly, and I'm Gary McNamara. Welcome and good morning. Man, Jonathan Turley wrote a great column that we'll get to following the bottom of the hour.
1: All right, cool.
0: It was basically that that the Democrats are doing the Charlottesville thing. There are many fine people in the DSA.
1: Oh, no. Don't do that.
0: And he makes the point. He goes, except when Trump said it, you know, they had to lie about it.
1: Yeah,
0: but here
1: right.
0: You don't have to lie.
1: Yeah, right. No, you don't.
0: You don't have to. I mean, you don't have to lie.
1: We have a broad tent, yeah, right?
0: Oh.
1: It's all under the big tent. Oh my gosh, that's hilarious!
0: I just wow. We'll get to that following the bottom of the hour.
1: Yeah,
0: a bipartisan majority of Americans support more government rules of how social media companies conduct business, including a requirement of age verification tools to keep younger children off social media, according to a Reuters poll.
1: Mm. Yeah. Wow.
0: The poll, which was conducted over the 6 days ending August 3rd, comes as companies like Meta and Google's YouTube face mounting legal pressure over the treatment of young users. A trial is expected to begin Wednesday over allegations by state prosecutors that Meta designed its product to addict young losers.
1: Yeah.
0: Mm. Losers. 61% of poll respondents, including 71% of Democrats and 62% of Republicans, say social media companies need firmer oversight. Oh, no.
1: All right, here we go.
0: Yeah, I know.
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4: News. I'm Sue Guzman. President Trump pivoting away from military action in Iran, according to a new Axios report.
5: Instead, the administration is going to increase economic pressure. The president says that they are semi-negotiating. It comes as Iran issued new demands, which include wanting the U.S. to lift its naval blockade, pay for Iran war damages, and unfreeze Iranian assets.
4: South Carolina Senator Tim Scott telling Fox he supports Lindsey Graham's sister, Senator Darlene Graham, in Tuesday's GOP Senate primary race.
6: I've seen some of the attack ads as well, which I think are kind of, just crazy. If you are actually supporting blind folks

0: your job, I would not conflate that with DEI personally. I just think that's just terrible.
1: The primary winner will face Democrat Annie Andrews in November. 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

0: We are Red Eye Radio. He is Eric Cronin, and I'm Gary McNamara. So, yeah, that this needs to be done. What you need to do on any of these kind of things where the left is taking a stand is challenge them on it. Because this is, I saw the Democrat Socialist of America co-chair saying, well, we need to tax millionaires more. He goes, what, you know, we need to tax the hell out of them, she said.
1: Yeah.
0: And he asked, how much? Could answer the question. You need to be able to answer that question.
1: Right.
0: You need to be, you know, Republicans and conservatives need to stand up and say, answer the damn question.
2: Well, because there needs to be a method behind it saying, if you do this, then it will bring in this kind of revenue that will do this for programs, whatever, show us the math.
0: But here where nobody on the left can I tell you what a woman is. Nobody.
2: No. Including one Supreme Court justice.
0: Right. Doesn't know what a woman is. I'm not a biologist. I don't know what a woman is. Yet they're saying, think about this. For the first time in history, you have a political party that takes positions that they can't even explain.
2: Yeah.
0: They can't even explain the subject of the particular issue. We want to protect women. What's a woman? We don't know.
2: We won't
0: answer the question.
2: And how dare you ask questions?
0: Well, there's a guy over there who believes he's a woman. Well, then that's a woman. Well, then define what a woman is. We don't know.
2: Yeah.
0: We're not biologists.
2: Right.
0: You got to challenge that crap.
1: Yep.
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5: News, I'm Ted Lindner. Iran continues to insist the Strait of Hormuz will not reopen until the U.S. meets its list of demands.
6: Iran's Supreme National Security Council issued a fresh statement over the weekend calling on the United States to permanently end the war in the region and compensate Iran for damages before the Strait would reopen.
5: That's Fox's Trey Yingst in Tel Aviv. No winner in Saturday night's Powerball drawing means that tonight's jackpot is at least $905 million. If you go for a one-time payout, you're looking at about $391 million. The prize ranks as the eighth largest jackpot in Powerball history. And Louisiana health officials warning beachgoers about a surge in infections from flesh-eating bacteria in coastal waters. 9 cases have been reported this year, 5 of them fatal. Vibrio bacteria thrive in seawater and in the brackish mix of fresh and salt water found in estuaries and lagoons. 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

0: We're Red Eye Radio. He is Eric Carlin. I'm Gary McNamara. Yeah, so I think it was Bessent that was out there trying to make the case that jobs were actually up because of the private sector jobs and,
1: yeah.
0: and the decrease because of the World Cup is being over. It's like, yeah, but you counted those jobs when they happen. You got to
1: right.
0: count them when they if they're temporary and then they go. The real concern for me, and you and I have talked about this for the longest time, is the drop in the number overall of full-time jobs.
1: Right.
0: So many of the full-time jobs are being replaced by part-time jobs.
1: Well, and my question is that are more people going into gig work? And if so, is it out of necessity? Everything, of course, is out of necessity. You got to eat and pay your bills. But are they choosing, well, I work on my own time and blah, blah, blah, blah, blah, blah, blah. I'd love to see the dynamics there of how many people fit in that category and contribute to these numbers.
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5: News. I'm Sue Guzman. President Trump pivoting away from military action in Iran, according to a new Axios report.
6: Instead, the administration is going to increase economic pressure. The president says that they are semi-negotiating. It comes as Iran issued new demands, which include wanting the U.S. to lift its naval blockade, pay for Iran war damages, and unfreeze Iranian assets.
5: Fox's Alex Hogan reporting Israel rejecting the Board of Peace's proposal for peace in Gaza, saying it won't pull out its troops until Hamas is disarmed. U.S. Ambassador to the U.N., Mike Walson, says Israel should not be concerned.
7: These are some details, gotcha. Are important details, but at the end of the day, we are going to disarm Hamas. It's an ISIS-like terrorist organization, and we will have a new Gaza.
5: Walson, Fox's One Nation with Brian Kilmeade. 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
2: In the run-up to Brazil's elections in October. 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
11: News, I'm CJ Papa. Change in direction from both the U.S. and Iran, but will it lead to peace? Leaders in Iran demanding,
12: calling on the United States to permanently end the war and compensate Iran for damages before the strait would reopen. And President Trump told Axios on Sunday, we are low-keying it. We are only semi-negotiating with them. The president went on to say, we are just watching Iran with its huge inflation and the fact they have no money.
11: Fox's Trey Yanks in Tel Aviv. The price for a gallon of regular gas on average hovering at $4. But it's down 9 cents over the past week. Fox confirming President Trump will be stumping for votes during a tele-rally tonight for interim South Carolina Senator Darlene Graham, the sister of the late Lindsey Graham. The special election primary for his open seat takes place tomorrow. 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

0: It's 14 till. America in the Morning continues. Firefighters across the United States were battling nearly 200 large wildfires as new blazes continued to ignite nationwide. The worst of the wildfires centered in Washington State, Utah, and Oregon. The National Interagency Fire Center is reporting there were 183 new fires, including 8 large ones across the U.S. since Sunday. Evacuations are in place across Utah, where close to a dozen active wildfires have scorched more than 300,000 acres as of Sunday evening. The Rocky Canyon Fire, some 30 miles northeast of Salt Lake City, grew to more than 2,800 acres since it began Friday. In Oregon, a bulldozer operator died battling the Wright's Spring Fire, which has spread over 33,000 acres and was just 0% contained as of Sunday afternoon. In Canada, more than 100 active wildfires in British Columbia province. Most of America's west and many parts of Canada are dealing with unhealthy air as a result of those wildfires. Well, there are now new concerns about the health of former President Joe Biden. Correspondent Donna Warder has details.
1: Hunter Biden says his father's prostate cancer has spread to other parts of his body and is causing him pain. In an interview with the BBC broadcast late Friday, Hunter Biden grew emotional as he talked about the health of former President Joe Biden, who revealed his cancer diagnosis in May of last year, less than 4 months after he left the White House. Hunter Biden says the diagnosis has been tough on the family, saying it's really sad to watch, but he says, "I wish he would complain more because it's not good." He says his father is still doing his thing, though, speaking publicly about the issues that are important to him. Donna Warder, Washington.
0: A major cereal company is speeding up its plans to drop synthetic dyes from its cereals a year ahead of schedule. Correspondent Marcela Sanchez has that story.
2: W.K. Kellogg says it will remove artificial colors from all of its cereals by the end of this year. It's also invested in equipment to help make the transition to natural colors. In addition, Kellogg says it's removing BHT, an artificial preservative, from the small number of cereals that still contain it. The company has faced pressure for years to remove artificial ingredients from its cereals. That pressure has grown under Health Secretary Robert F. Kennedy Jr., who's urged food companies to phase out petroleum-based artificial dyes. I'm Marcela Sanchez.
0: Chatbots in Europe now have to admit they're not human, and Congress is now weighing the same rule here. The new old tech guy, Chuck Palm, explains.
3: The EU's new AI Act transparency rules have kicked in as of last week. Any AI chatbot or voice assistant serving European users must now clearly disclose that it is not human. There's no burying it in the fine print. AI-generated images, video, and audio need machine-readable labels as well, so platforms can flag what's real and what's artificial. Penalties can range as much as 15 million euros or 3% of their global revenue. That's enough to make even the biggest platforms comply, including American companies serving European customers. And yes, it's likely that if they built it for Europe, it's going to show up in your app too. This is another dance we've done before, back in the 90s. Congress made telemarketers admit when a pre-recorded voice was on the line. The machine had to confess itself even back then. AI has just inherited the same old rule. It just happens to talk back now. Congress is also getting in the game with the Bipartisan Guard Act. Senator Hawley and Blumenthal would require U.S. chatbots to disclose that they're AI, not a licensed professional, right at the start of a conversation. It has cleared the Judiciary Committee unanimously in April and is waiting on a vote of the full Senate. Follow the new old tech guy on X at Chuck Palm.
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4: Wrapping up the baseball weekend, the American League leading Rays win their sixth straight, downing the Mariners 4-1. Brewers topped the Twins 4-3 in 10 innings. Jake Bowers went deep, then singled in the walk-off winner. Milwaukee owns the best record in baseball at 74-44. Braves edged the Yankees 2-1 in 10. Phillies clipped the Blue Jays 7-6 in 12 innings. Kyle Schwarber hit his 34th and 35th dingers to tie for the league lead. Diamondbacks doubled up the Dodgers 4-2 to capture the season series against LA for the first time in 8 years. Padres pasted the Astros 7-2. Austin Hayes, just signed earlier in the day as a free agent, belted a pinch hit two-run tater in his first San Diego at-bat, one of four for the Dads on the day. Pete Alonso had two of the Orioles' four long balls in their 10-5 win over the Rangers.
5: I mean, defense, offense, I mean both sides of the ball, we did really well today, and that's what we need to do. We need to play good baseball, quality baseball, and just get after it the way that we did today.
4: Cubs banged out 18 hits and clobbered the Royals 10-2. White Sox waxed the Guardians 5-3. A's got runs in the 8th and the 9th to shade the Red Sox and take their first series win since June. Mets manhandled the Pirates. Bo Bichette 5-for-5 with 3 RBI. Marlins sailed past the Angels. Cardinals over the Rockies. Nationals completed a sweep of the Reds. And the Tigers got 2 in the top of the 10th to trip the Giants. In golf, Michael Brennan won the Wyndham Championship Sunday, the last tournament before the FedEx Cup playoffs, making the 70-man field for the St. Jude Classic that begins on Thursday. That 70th and final slot went to Jackson Koivun, who 2 months ago was at Auburn. And after just 6 PGA starts, he's in the playoff field. And safe home to Don Nelson, who played in the NBA for 14 years, winning 5 titles with the Celtics, then coached for 31 seasons, winning a then-record 1,335 games with the Bucks, the Warriors, the Mavericks, and the Knicks. Don Nelson was 86 years old. That's Monday Sports.
0: Thank you, sir. It's 7 till. Mother Nature is providing a summer light show like none other this week. Details when America in the Morning continues after these messages.
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13: Oh.
0: Now 5 till. You're with America in the Morning. Thanks for listening. Despite some movie debuts over the weekend, it was Spiders and Warriors that remained at the top of the box office, with both films continuing their record runs. Entertainment reporter Kevin Carr has a recap.
14: Your friendly neighborhood Spider-Man continues to dominate the box office.
15: You ready?
14: Spider-Man Brand New Day brought in a staggering $145 million for its second weekend. That's more than $200 million less than last week, but it's still the third highest second weekend of all time.
13: I'm losing my mind.
14: The Web Slingers domestic total stands at $655 million and $1.67 billion worldwide.
13: I am totally out of control.
14: The question on many industry pundits' minds is whether it will be the first film to reach $1 billion at the domestic box office and $3 billion worldwide.
15: No one could stand between me.
14: Christopher Nolan's The Odyssey came in second with $31 million, an impressive number for a three-hour sword-and-sandal drama that's been open for a month. The film's $1.1 billion worldwide haul makes this Nolan's highest-grossing film, surpassing his Batman sequels. Newcomers fell into a distant third and fourth place.
16: Finding love is hard enough. Try doing it on the one night a year single people were legally allowed to have sex.
14: The romantic drama, One Night Only, opened to $5.7 million.
17: Is it possible we're no longer the cool guys in our own story?
14: And Broken Lizard, Super Troopers 3 earned $4 million, the lowest for the comedy franchise.
18: Hi there, I'm Lilypad. Let's play!
14: Finally, in fifth place was Toy Story 5 with $3.9 million, keeping the three biggest films of the year in the top five. I'm Kevin Carr.
0: Many people will be looking to the heavens this week thanks to a famous meteor shower that will light up the skies thanks to the help of a new moon phase. Correspondent Julie Walker reports on how to spot the Perseid meteor shower, a summer light show that promises to dazzle.
19: Astronomers say viewing conditions are promising for the Perseid meteor shower this week, peaking Wednesday night with a new moon preventing moonlight from spoiling the show, says astrophysicist Neil deGrasse Tyson.
20: Moonlight dramatically reduces how many meteors you can see. The dim ones just are completely washed out by moonlight. So on that day, it's been called by some the stargazers heaven.
19: About 50 to 100 meteors per hour may be visible under ideal conditions.
20: The meteor frequency goes up significantly after midnight. So, but the August one, because it's summertime, people just hang out on the beach like all night. And so that works. There's some meteor showers in the winter. No one's going to hang out on a beach after midnight. So that's what makes the Perseid meteor shower perhaps the most remembered and the most celebrated. And even if it's not the single best.
19: Meteor showers happen when Earth plows through trails of debris left by comets or asteroids. The Perseids come from Comet Swift-Tuttle. I'm Julie Walker.
0: As broadcaster Casey Kasem used to say, keep your feet on the ground, but keep reaching for the stars. America in the Morning for Monday, August 10th, 2026, is produced by Jeff McKay. I'm John Trout. 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
28: I'm Dave Anthony, Fox News. To get the Strait of Hormuz fully open again with no more attacks on ships like the U.S. has demanded, Iran's Supreme National Security Council is calling for American forces to leave the region and for compensation for damages caused by U.S. attacks.
29: With details still being worked out, the U.S. naval blockade remains in effect. U.S. Central Command says as of August 9th, CENTCOM has redirected 55 commercial vessels disabled to and boarded to ensure compliance. And President Trump told Axios on Sunday, we are low-keying it. We are only semi-negotiating with them. The president went on to say, we are just watching Iran with its huge inflation and the fact they have no money.
28: Fox's Trey Yingst in Tel Aviv. Oil prices up about 1% this morning and more tension now in the region.
1: Israel is publicly rejecting a U.S.-backed Gaza peace plan. Prime Minister Benjamin Netanyahu is vowing there will be no military withdrawal until Hamas fully disarms. He also says a Palestinian state will not be established as long as he's prime minister. The 15-point deal was negotiated by President Trump's International Board of Peace.
28: Fox's Marianne Rafferty, a boat captain in New York, reportedly in federal custody now facing reckless endangerment charges after his charter boat capsized in the New York Harbor over the weekend near the Statue of Liberty, killing two of the 14 people on board, a mother and her five-month-old baby. Candidates will be out campaigning a final day before primaries in four states, and Fox's Alex Hogan reports.
2: In Wisconsin, Francesca Hong is making a final push before Tuesday's Democratic primary for governor. The Democratic Socialist is backed by the Democratic Socialists of America, and she's faced criticism over social media posts from the past where she called to cancel Thanksgiving, abolish ICE, and abolish prisons. Hong now says those positions do not reflect what she would pursue as governor.
28: Hong leads in the polls in the governor's race. The winning Democrat will face Republican Congressman Tom Tiffany in November. 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
6: 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I'm Kara Kay's Madison Gaffner at the News Radio 1029 KARN News Desk. Back-to-school season can be expensive for families, but one Little Rock organization is making sure hundreds of students have what they need to start the school year. The Center for Healing Hearts and Spirit is hosting its annual back-to-school block party. More than 400 students will get school supplies, food, and other resources all free of charge. Organizers say they'll also provide local schools with boxes of supplies during the first week of classes. And as parents get their kids ready for a new school year, police are also reminding families to think about safety before posting those first day of school photos. Police agencies around the country say those pics can reveal personal details, including a child's school, age, teacher, or even their location. They recommend leaving identifying information out of those photos and keeping backgrounds free of details that could give away where a child lives or goes to school. And online privacy isn't the only safety concern this school year. Experts are also warning parents about what their children are carrying to class. The American Academy for Pediatrics says a backpack that's too heavy can cause strain. Warning signs include a child leaning forward to support the bag or having trouble walking. Experts say keep backpacks as light as possible, use 2 padded straps, and clean them out regularly to remove unnecessary weight. Also remembering to never let a child wear one while in a moving vehicle. I'm Kara Kay's Madison Gaffner. Your next news in 30 minutes on the News Radio 1029 KRN News Desk.
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6: For the News Radio 1029 KRN Weather Center, I'm Kara Kay, Fox 16 meteorologist Jenna Warner. Monday will climb into the upper 90s to even triple digits for highs as far as air temperature goes. Heat index values could exceed 105 in some areas. There are heat advisories out there for a number of counties through Monday evening. Monday night into Tuesday morning, temperatures drop into the upper 70s. Tuesday, more sunshine, we're even hotter, and that'll be the trend as we head through the week. I'm Kara Kay, Fox 16 meteorologist Jenna Warner from the News Radio 1029 KRN Weather Center.
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11: With the look at your Southern Bancorp traffic this Monday morning, State Police working an accident 630 eastbound. It's at exit 3B Cedar Street. It's impacting all lanes. Traffic is at a standstill back to Fair Park. Alternate route may be Markham or 12th Street. Other than that, remember, slow down, phone down. Let's buckle up and be careful. That's your Southern Bancorp traffic. Southern Bancorp, wealth builders for everyone. Now serving Little Rock with the Arkansas Traffic Network. I'm Paul Weber.
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12: They will have partly sunny skies with toasty conditions reaching a high of 97. Tonight, expect mainly clear skies with warm and humid conditions dropping to a low of 78. Tomorrow will be sunny to partly cloudy and hot, also with a high of 97. By Wednesday, anticipate partly sunny weather with intense heat, along with a chance of afternoon and evening thunderstorms in some areas. The high will be as high as 99. Thursday will bring mostly sunny skies and toasty conditions with the temperature rising to 99 degrees. I'm AccuWeather meteorologist Jason Catarina.
13: Hey, good morning to you. We are starting the day at 76 degrees. We have mostly clear skies above Central Arkansas. We have nice blue skies throughout the day. It'll be very hot, as you just heard. And we do have the Monday edition of First News. That is coming up next here on News Radio 102.9 KARN.
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13: Good Monday morning to you, and welcome to First News. I am Toby Howell on this 10th day of August. It's 2026. Yes, the heat is going to be part of our lives this week. So is school for a lot of kids this morning.
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13: I'm not going to lie. I feel a little bad for the kids been sleeping in, especially high school kids. You know, they've learned how to sleep in, and so they've been sleeping till 10, noon, 1 o'clock. All that for the last 2.5 months, and then today that alarm's gonna go off nice and early. Mom and dad are gonna start yelling a little bit. In my house, if you didn't get up when I was growing up, if you didn't get up when your alarm went off, the father, he would come in and he would dump cold water on you. You got one chance. He'd be say, hey, it's time to get up. And if that didn't happen, the next time you saw him, he had a glass of cold water and he threw it on you in your bed and you had to change your sheets and the whole nine. So I'd get up on time and get it rolling today. Of course, getting into the school situation, so we'll get into that in a moment. Of course, starting the day, it's already kind of warm out, 76 degrees, got that humidity building in on us already. Heat advisory is going to start about noon, going to go till 8 o'clock tonight. They say anywhere from like 98 to 100 by this afternoon, so it's going to be toasty. It's going to be that way all week. In fact, today might be, unless they change things as the week goes on, today might be the coolest day of the week between now and Friday. So as far as what we're doing on the show, Jonathan Savage will join us later on this hour. We'll get the latest on what's going on in the Middle East over the last 48 hours or so. Mark Hamrick from the Hamrick Brief will stop by at 7:40. That July jobs report came out on Friday, less than stellar, to say the least. So we'll get into what that said and what it means. Also, at the end of the show, we're going to talk with the Heritage Foundation's Dr. Alan Mendenhall. We're going to talk about Dr. Fauci, who's been put in contempt of Congress. They voted on that last week. The Senate of Homeland Security and Governmental Operations, I believe, put him in contempt. And so what does that mean? What are the consequences? The guy's got a pardon from President Biden. Does it even mean anything? And so we'll get into some of that with Dr. Mendenhall coming up at 8:40 this morning. So looking forward to that. But as far as some of the news going around, of course, it is back to school week across a lot of Arkansas, and some schools did open last week. I want to say like Pine Bluff or somebody got going last week was one of them, but maybe Hot Springs as well. But nonetheless, the Pulaski Special School District, they're going to open up today. The Little Rock School District doesn't start till tomorrow. I've got Benton and Bryant are going to be going back to school on Wednesday. The Jacksville North Pulaski School District, they're going to go on Thursday this week. I believe that's the same with North Little Rock, and so that'll cover a lot of the big school districts here in Central Arkansas. So I saw Conway. Conway's got a whole nother week before they have to go to school. So they're next Monday. So kind of a staggered start, but it is the one thing to know. If you're out on the roads at this time of day, and as the morning continues, this is going to cause a lot more traffic on the roadways over the course of this week, and then that'll continue for the next 9-10 months. You need to build that into your commute times this morning. So and moving forward. So, this probably is going to cut into, 5 or 10 minutes of sleep, I would imagine, that you were getting over the summer on the summer schedule. So, as far as some of the national and international news that that we're following this morning, we'll head to the Middle East. The situation in the Middle East remains tense as Iran issues new demands. Ron issuing demands is funny just in itself, but we'll get into that. But they're issuing demands to the U.S., and that's just all while there's supposedly ongoing talks going on to reopen the Strait of Hormuz. I think that's kind of up in the air as well as how stiff those talks are at this point. Here's Fox's Trey Yingston in Tel Aviv with the latest details.
1: Iran's Supreme National Security Council issued a fresh statement over the weekend calling on the United States to permanently end the war and compensate Iran for damages before the strait would reopen. Iran's foreign minister says even if a deal is reached, it doesn't necessarily mean the strait will stay open.
2: The talks with Oman are about the temporary routes. We are almost very close to the result. Determining the route by Iran and Oman does not necessarily mean the reopening the Strait of Hormuz.
1: With details still being worked out, the U.S. naval blockade remains in effect. U.S. Central Command says as of August 9th, CENTCOM has redirected 55 commercial vessels disabled to and boarded to ensure compliance.
13: Now, there's Fox's Trey Inks in Tel Aviv. President Trump said over the weekend that he is only semi-negotiating with Iran right now and posted that he's watching inflation and economic issues impacting that country. Obviously, the inflation in Iran is out of control. They have no money in general. And so, and that also, one thing I was reading over the weekend was that they have no money to pay their troops now. And so the army's working for free in Iran right now. So that won't go on very long. People don't like to put their life on the line for free very often. So and not for very extended periods of time. So we'll see where that ends up going. Trump thinks this economic pressure may be just the same as bombing. And so we'll see how that plays out. We'll get more on that later on this hour from Jonathan Savage, especially more details on specifically what's been going on in the Strait of Hormuz. Mark Zuckerberg, of course, he owns the Facebook, the Meta. $300 million super yacht is another something that he owns, and it's under scrutiny after it reportedly failed to help a small boat that was stranded in Alaskan waters, while a much smaller cruise ship did come to the rescue, which I believe maritime law says that if somebody's in trouble, you immediately turn your boat towards it and head that direction. Here's Fox's Ted Lidner with the story.
3: The distress vessel, a 21-foot skiff, ran out of fuel Monday night while traveling between Petersburg and Juneau, Alaska, prompting the Coast Guard to issue a marine assistance request. According to the Alaska Beacon, Zuckerberg's 387-foot yacht launch pad was closer to the stranded boat, but did not respond. Instead, the cruise ship Wilderness Legacy came to the rescue and towed the skiff to safety. Zuckerberg's spokesperson says the Meta CEO and his family were not aboard, and the yacht's crew was monitoring a different radio channel. Ted Lindner, Fox News.
13: It's not going to go over well. Doesn't really matter what the excuses are. It's not going to go over well at all that the rich guy didn't come help out. I know he wasn't there, but his boat was. And so we'll see what type of fallout that has for him. A couple of sports notes. Had some more football practice for the Hogs over the weekend. Had their secondary coach, Daron Wilson, was at the podium after yesterday's practice. He's the secondary coach. And so he talked about the intelligence of the secondary so far this year.
4: It was the guys who recruited, I think, in the recruiting process. There's the athletic evaluation, right? And have the intangibles that you need, right, to be an elite football player. And I tell guys this all the time. Like, the guys that make plays in the NFL, they're not dumb jocks, right? And these dudes are intelligent, and they know what's about to happen before it's about to happen.
13: Yep, and he went on to say that he believes he's got a very smart group there in the secondary. It's one of the spots on the team, one of multiple spots on the team, that's being pointed at as, hey, not real sure what we have there in the secondary, not sure of the talent level, not sure of the depth. And so this will all be a big question mark that will get answered when we start playing games come September 5th. So, like that the coach thinks he's got a smart group. That's a good start. Now, are they athletic enough? Are they healthy enough? Are they going to be able to make big plays, be ball hawks? Those are the next big questions. So we're going to check in on the traffic and the weather. After that, we'll talk about the Major League Baseball debut of one Mr. Hagen Smith, who got called up by the White Sox over the weekend. So we'll get into that in a moment. But first, let's check in on that traffic and weather. Here is Paul Weber.
5: With a look at your Southern Bancorp traffic this Monday morning, state police working an accident 630 eastbound. It's at exit 3B Cedar Street. It's impacting all lanes. Traffic is at a standstill back to Fair Park. Alternate route may be Markham or 12th Street. Other than that, remember, slow down, phone down. Let's buckle up and be careful. That's your Southern Bancorp traffic. Southern Bancorp, wealth builders for everyone. Now serving Little Rock with the Arkansas Traffic Network. I'm Paul Weber.
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12: They expect partly sunny skies with toasty conditions and a high of 97. Tonight will be mainly clear with warm and humid weather and a low of 78. Tomorrow will bring sunny to partly cloudy skies and hot temperatures, reaching a high of 97. By Wednesday, anticipate partly sunny weather and more heat, with a chance of afternoon and evening thunderstorms in some areas and a high of 99. Thursday, we'll see mostly sunny skies and toasty conditions with a high of 99. I'm AccuWeather meteorologist Jason Caterina.
13: And currently, we're still holding at 76 degrees right now. We have mostly clear skies above central Arkansas as we check in on the Advanced Alarm Technologies, five things that you need to know.
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6: From the KARN Newsroom, I'm Jay Jones. The legal troubles surrounding former Arkansas State Representative Austin McCollum continue to grow. Court records show McCollum's wife has now filed for divorce following recent domestic violence allegations and his arrest on a domestic battery charge. The filing reportedly includes requests involving child custody and support. Four people have been arrested after an alleged attempt to smuggle contraband into the Pulaski County Jail. Investigators say the arrests stem from an operation involving prohibited items intended for inmates inside the facility. Officials have not released full details on all of the items involved, but say the investigation highlights ongoing efforts to prevent drugs, weapons, and other illegal materials from entering the jail. Police have arrested a 19-year-old suspect in connection with a shooting in Hope that left one man dead and a young girl injured. Investigators say the shooting remains under active investigation as detectives continue collecting evidence and interviewing witnesses. Authorities have not released additional details regarding a motive, but say more information could become available as the case progresses. The Jefferson County Sheriff's Office is offering residents a chance to resolve outstanding warrants without fear of immediate arrest. Officials have launched an Amnesty Week program designed to help individuals address eligible warrants and begin the process of getting back into compliance with the court system. Sheriff's Department says the effort is intended to reduce jail overcrowding while helping residents clear up legal issues before they become more serious. Just when many Arkansans were hoping for a break, forecasters say another round of intense summer heat is moving into the state. Temperatures are expected to climb back into the upper 90s and triple digits this week, with heat index values potentially reaching dangerous levels in some areas. Health officials are reminding residents to stay hydrated, limit outdoor activities during peak afternoon hours, check on your elderly family members, neighbors, and anyone without reliable air conditioning. That's the Advanced Alarm Technologies, five things you need to know. 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From the KRN Newsroom, I'm Jay Jones.
13: All right, thank you, Jay. So as I said, we had the former Razorback standout, Hagan Smith. He was called up to the majors over the weekend. He was playing for Charlotte in AAA, Charlotte Knights, and that's a Chicago White Sox team. And so he's a number two prospect in the White Sox organization, the number 51 overall Major League Baseball prospect going into this season. That was according to MLB Pipeline. But he gets the call. He comes up, and he had two scoreless innings for Chicago yesterday. I believe he picked up the win as well. But here's Hagan Smith out doing some work yesterday.
7: 0-2. Swing and a miss. Second strikeout for Hagan Smith. 3-2 to Kwan. And the slider lands. Three strikeouts in the first big league inning for Hagan Smith.
13: That's a pretty good debut, right? Three strikeouts, first inning you ever pitch in Major League Baseball, so not bad. Went on for another inning and didn't give up any runs, and I believe they pinned him with the win against Cleveland yesterday. So it's very exciting to see him up. He's going to be in long relief. It looks like he's a starter, obviously, but he's going to be in long relief coming out of the bullpen, it looks like, for the White Sox, at least on the short term. And then and we'll see what goes on over time. They may send him back down so he starts at AAA, or he stays up and keeps coming out of the bullpen for the White Sox. So we are giving away some tickets. So this is a new different type of group than we typically have given away here on the show. The group's name is Pentatonix. It was announced last week that they're coming to Simmons Bank Arena on December 12th, Saturday, December 12th. The tour name is Christmas in the City. So Christmas in the City Tour 2026 at Simmons Bank Arena. Can't even buy tickets to this show yet. Tickets don't go on sale until Friday. And that'll be at 10 a.m. at LiveNation.com, also Ticketmaster.com. Keyword today, we're just going to get to know the group a little bit, all right? The keyword is Pentatonix, the name of the group. So Pentatonix, which is P-E-N-T-A-T-O-N-I-X. X on the end. Pentatonix, here's what they sound like. Now, we won't play Christmas music from them all the time, but it is the Christmas tour that's coming here, so that's why we've got a little Christmas. So send Pentatonix to 501-403-5276. We'll be right back on News Radio 102.9 KARN.
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13: Hey, good Monday morning to you. It is the 10th day of August. It is 27 minutes after 6 o'clock. So let's see everybody's getting the week underway on the roads. And we'll also check on some, what's going to be some very hot weather as well. Here's Paul Weber.
5: With a look at your Southern Bancorp traffic this Monday morning, state police are still working the accident 630 eastbound at exit 3B. That Cedar Street is impacting all lanes. Seeing traffic at a standstill from Cedar all the way back to Mississippi. AB 12th Street of Markham is alternate routes. Around the Metro School is starting back. Remember, slow down, phone down. Let's buckle up and be careful. That's just Southern Bancorp traffic. Southern Bancorp, well, builders for everyone. Now serving Little Rock with the Arkansas Traffic Network. I'm Paul Weber.
12: Today we'll have partly sunny skies with toasty conditions reaching a high of 97. Tonight, expect mainly clear skies with warm and humid conditions dropping to a low of 78. Tomorrow will be sunny to partly cloudy and hot, also with a high of 97. By Wednesday, anticipate partly sunny weather with intense

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2: Several measures, with the S&P 500 headed for its seventh consecutive quarter of double-digit growth. We also have Wednesday's inflation report for July. Economists expect it will show consumer prices picked up 3.4% from a year earlier. Arkansas-based company shares advancing last week. Walmart and Dillard's higher. Closer look at those shares in 30 minutes. Back to you, Toby.
3: All right. Thank you, Lou. We appreciate that. And, of course, as I said, we're giving away these Pentatonix. So here's the Pentatonix when they're not doing the Christmas show. Here's a non-Christmas Pentatonix song.
4: Is this

0: Now, Bohemian Rhapsody, obviously. They do a lot of covers, but send Pentatonix to 501-403-5276. We'll get you in on the contest. They're out of Arlington,
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2: Pelosi diplomatic efforts are ongoing to reopen the Strait of Hormuz, but Iranian officials are making fresh demands.
3: Iran's Supreme National Security Council issued a statement calling on the United States to permanently end the war and compensate Iran for damages before the Strait would reopen. Iran's foreign minister says even if a deal is reached, it doesn't necessarily mean the Strait will stay open.
2: Fox's Trey Yinks.
3: President Trump told Axios on Sunday, quote, we are low-keying it. We are only semi-negotiating with them.
2: Americans head to the polls in several primaries tomorrow, including Minnesota, where Democrat socialists are on the ballot.
4: Francesca Hong is making a final push before Tuesday's Democratic primary for governor. She's faced criticism over social media posts from the past where she called to cancel Thanksgiving, abolish ICE, and abolish prisons.
2: Fox's Alex Hogan. 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
6: Good morning, everyone. I'm Kara Kay's Madison Gaffner at the News Radio 1029 KARN News Desk. Back-to-school season can be expensive for families, but one Little Rock organization is making sure hundreds of students have what they need to start the school year. The Center for Healing Hearts and Spirit is hosting its annual back-to-school block party. More than 400 students will get school supplies, food, and other resources all free of charge. Organizers say they'll also provide local schools with boxes of supplies during the first week of classes. And as parents get their kids ready for a new school year, police are also reminding families to think about safety before posting those first day of school photos. Police agencies around the country say those pics can reveal personal details, including a child's school, age, teacher, or even their location. They recommend leaving identifying information out of those photos and keeping backgrounds free of details that could give away where a child lives or goes to school. And online privacy isn't the only safety concern this school year. Experts are also warning parents about what their children are carrying to class. The American Academy for Pediatrics says a backpack that's too heavy can cause strain. Warning signs include a child leaning forward to support the bag or having trouble walking. Experts say keep backpacks as light as possible, use two padded straps, and clean them out regularly to remove unnecessary weight. Also remembering to never let a child wear one while in a moving vehicle. I'm Kara Kay's Madison Gaffner. Your next news in 30 minutes on the News Radio 1029 KARN News Desk.
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8: For the News Radio 1029 KRN Weather Center, I'm Kara Kay, Fox 16 meteorologist Jenna Warner. Monday will climb into the upper 90s to even triple digits for highs as far as air temperature goes. Heat index values could exceed 105 in some areas. There are heat advisories out there for a number of counties through Monday evening. Monday night into Tuesday morning, temperatures drop into the upper 70s. Tuesday, more sunshine, we're even hotter, and that'll be the trend as we head through the week. I'm Kara Kay, Fox 16 meteorologist Jenna Warner.

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8: Hi, good Monday morning, Gia. Yes, it is time to start the work week. For some of the younger folks, it's time to start school week. I shouldn't even say younger folks. We got a lot of teachers that are going back. Though I assume that they've already been back to work for a week or two anyways at this point. So they're probably getting used to the schedule. But it is back to school week. We are giving away some Pentatonix tickets. They're going to be in town December 12th at Simmons Bank Arena. The Christmas in the City tour is. And tickets don't go on sale until this Friday. So the tickets you're winning this week, can't even buy them right now. So that is always nice. I appreciate Live Nation for hooking us up with that. 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But if you want to win a free pair, send the word, name of the group, Pentatonix. 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Pentatonix, send that in to 501-403-5276. While you do that, we'll check some traffic and weather. Here's Paul Weber.
9: With a look at your Southern Bay Corp traffic this Monday morning, State Police are still working the accident 630 eastbound at exit 3B Cedar Street. It's impacting all lanes. Same traffic at a standstill 630 eastbound from Cedar all the way back to Mississippi. Maybe 12th Street to Markham is alternate routes. Around the metro, school is starting back. Please remember to slow down, phone down. Let's buckle up and be careful. That's your Southern Bay Corp traffic. Southern Bay Corp, wealth builders for everyone. Now serving Little Rock with the Arkansas Traffic Network. I'm Paul Weber.
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10: Expect partly sunny skies with toasty 60 conditions and a high of 97. Tonight will be mainly clear with warm and humid weather and a low of 78. Tomorrow will bring sunny to partly cloudy skies and hot temperatures, reaching a high of 97. By Wednesday, anticipate partly sunny weather and more heat, with a chance of afternoon and evening thunderstorms in some areas and a high of 99. Thursday, we'll see mostly sunny skies and toasty conditions with a high of 99. I'm AccuWeather meteorologist Jason Caterina.
8: And currently, we're at 76 degrees right now. We've got mostly sunny skies across central Arkansas. As we head over to the American Link Detection phone line, we'll get the latest on what's happened over the weekend in the Middle East as Fox News Radio's Jonathan Savage joins us. And Jonathan, good morning. And so, Jonathan, has President Trump or anyone from the U.S. commented on the list of demands that Iran has made? Everything from lifting all sanctions to removing all military from the region, paying Iran some damage for the damages to their country through the bombings over the last few months. Has the U.S. had any response to this list, which almost seems like a joke to me, Jonathan, considering the situation?
11: Well, yeah, I mean, many of the items on this list were in the memorandum of understanding that was signed before, but it wasn't a case of, in the memorandum of understanding, Iran opens the Strait of Hormuz and then all the, but only if all the rest of the things take place. It was all meant to happen the other way around, if anything, with the Strait of Hormuz reopening first. And now Iran's also tagging on war compensation to that list of items. Now, we don't have much response from the White House at the moment. What we have heard from President Trump saying yesterday that in terms of negotiations, the U.S. was only semi-negotiating with Iran, waiting for Iran's economic crisis to deepen. He said, we are low-keying it, so not renewing the threat of military action, more of a watch and wait strategy, it would appear. Mm-hmm. He's talking about Iran's inflation, their lack of money. He believes economic pressure is working. Vice President J.D. Vance, perhaps even more cautious than President Trump, speaking to Fox News, he said, this thing is not over. We're really in the middle of the game here.
8: All right, which kind of flies in the face a little bit of what Trump has been saying, where almost daily last week we'd get the announcement that, hey, we're very close, could be today, could be in the next 24 hours, and then obviously, no deal ever came through that we saw. So with the cooling of the talks, Jonathan, is anything going on this week, or are we simply just not negotiating right now?
11: The U.S. is not negotiating directly with Iran, it would appear. Mm-hmm. Last weekend, of course, President Trump said that there were talks and they were going very well, and that Iran had been begging for talks. Iran has denied that any of this is happening, and we haven't seen external confirmation of it. We do know that there have been attempts to mediate between the United States and Iran, and they certainly are ongoing. The direct talks that have been taking place are between Iran and Oman.
8: Yeah.
11: They have been creating a new system for shipping through the Strait of Hormuz. We thought that in itself could well be what reopens it, at least temporarily. But now Iran's saying that reopening depends on the U.S. meeting that series of conditions we discussed.
8: So with the Iran and Oman talks, I mean, obviously we would hope that the outcome of those talks would be that the Strait of Hormuz opens up. But does the U.S. like the idea that Iran and Oman may come to some sort of an agreement?
11: Possibly, but certainly not in its entirety, because one of the things which is reportedly being discussed is Iran being given the right to charge some sort of fee, 5-7% of the value of cargo on the ships. Wow. In exchange for safe passage. Now, according to Reuters, Oman was suggesting 3%. But of course, what we've heard from the Trump administration, from many countries in the region and around the world, is that this is not a precedent that you should set. This should go back to the way it was before the war, with countries not having to pay anything to anyone, or ships not having to pay anything to anyone in order to use this international water.
8: Yeah, and as we talked about last week, I mean, three to 5% of these oil ships is a ton of money, is what that is, as we're talking with Jonathan Savage from Fox News Radio this morning. As far as any action in the Strait of Hormuz, did Iran shoot at any ships over the weekend, or has it been pretty quiet?
11: Shipping is clearly very dangerous there. The United Arab Emirates said on Saturday that Iran had launched a missile at a tanker associated with their state-owned oil company. No reported casualties. We also heard from a UK Navy agency saying that a vessel had been struck by a projectile off Oman, which caused a fire. It could be that they're the same vessel. We haven't been able to sort of tally those reports together yet. Mm-hmm. Oman has said that these kind of attacks on shipping could undermine diplomatic progress.
8: I saw a report this morning, something about the Houthis hitting a Saudi Arabian refinery. Was there other fighting outside of the Strait of Hormuz this weekend?
11: Yeah, that's right. The Houthis reportedly did hit an oil refinery in Saudi Arabia. It's been confirmed that there was a fire at that oil refinery, but the Saudis have not confirmed that it was the Houthis who caused that fire, but it does appear to be the case. The Houthis have been trying to blockade Saudi Arabian ships because they've got their own dispute going on there. The Houthis are backed by Iran, but that dispute between the Houthis in Saudi Arabia threatens to put a choke on another important waterway into the Red Sea and the Suez Canal.
8: Yeah, no, it does. It opens up a whole other front of this conflict. So, Jonathan, appreciate the information this morning. I'm sure we'll talk as the week progresses.
11: Thank you. Take care.
8: There goes Jonathan Savage from Fox News Radio, and always has some good information for us. And I mean, you know, a week ago, Trump's telling us, "Hey, we're on the verge of the biggest bombing that's going to happen since World War II." Obviously, that didn't happen last week, and so continuing the diplomatic process, which now seems like it's not really going anywhere. So I don't know. I mean, we're kind of in this gray area, is what it feels like when. Really should be wrapping it up. Now, I will say, and I don't know how many legs this story has, but there is a story out this morning, and I believe the Daily Beast was who put it out first, just saying that, Trump may consider ending this war without a nuclear deal, which I don't know how you look at that, folks. That's the number one thing on the list, right? I mean, that's even above regime change and things like that, so I don't know how I feel about that almost feels like Iran's going to have they're going to be able to tell their people, hey, we won. Look, we still have nukes. So we're still on our way to getting nuclear power. So I don't know. We'll see. We'll see if that comes to fruition. We'll also see how true that story is. That may be somebody just getting off on the wing there and writing something. It is 45 minutes after 6. We'll be right back on News Radio 102.9 KARN.
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8: All right, good Monday morning to you. Welcome back to First News. 10th day of August. It's 47 minutes after 6. Let's check in on the traffic and the weather. Here is Paul Weber.
9: With a look at your Southern Bay Corp traffic this Monday morning, State Police are still working the accident 630 eastbound at exit 3B, that's Cedar Street. Impacting all lanes, traffic is backed up to Mississippi. Maybe 12th Street or Markham is alternate routes. Around the metro, school is starting back. Traffic is building up. I-30 eastbound at the 430 interchange, also at the North interchange. Remember, slow down, phone down, let's buckle up and be careful. That's your Southern Bay Corp traffic. Southern Bay Corp, well builders for everyone. Now serving Little Rock with the Arkansas Traffic Network. I'm Paul Weber.
10: Able to have partly sunny skies with toasty conditions reaching a high of 97. Tonight, expect mainly clear skies with warm and humid conditions dropping to a low of 78. Tomorrow will be sunny to partly cloudy and hot, also with a high of 97. By Wednesday, anticipate partly sunny weather with intense heat, along with a chance of afternoon and evening thunderstorms in some areas. The high will be as high as 99. Thursday will bring mostly sunny skies and toasty conditions with the temperature rising to 99 degrees. I'm AccuWeather meteorologist Jason Catarino.
8: And currently, we're at 76 degrees right now. We have mostly sunny skies across central Arkansas. 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
12: From the KARN newsroom, I'm Jay Jones. The legal troubles surrounding former Arkansas State Representative Austin McCollum continue to grow. Court records show McCollum's wife has now filed for divorce following recent domestic violence allegations and his arrest on a domestic battery charge. The filing reportedly includes requests involving child custody and support. 4 people have been arrested after an alleged attempt to smuggle contraband into the Pulaski County Jail. Investigators say the arrests stem from an operation involving prohibited items intended for inmates inside the facility. Officials have not released full details on all of the items involved, but say the investigation highlights ongoing efforts to prevent drugs, weapons, and other illegal materials from entering the jail. Police have arrested a 19-year-old suspect in connection with a shooting in Hope that left one man dead and a young girl injured. Investigators say the shooting remains under active investigation as detectives continue collecting evidence and interviewing witnesses. Authorities have not released additional details regarding a motive, but say more information could become available as the case progresses. The Jefferson County Sheriff's Office is offering residents a chance to resolve outstanding warrants without fear of immediate arrest. Officials have launched an Amnesty Week program designed to help individuals address eligible warrants and begin the process of getting back into compliance with the court system. Sheriff's Department says the effort is intended to reduce jail overcrowding while helping residents clear up legal issues before they become more serious. Just when many Arkansans were hoping for a break, forecasters say another round of intense summer heat is moving into the state. Temperatures are expected to climb back into the upper 90s and triple digits this week, with heat index values potentially reaching dangerous levels in some areas. Health officials are reminding residents to stay hydrated, limit outdoor activities during peak afternoon hours, check on your elderly family members, neighbors, and anyone without reliable air conditioning. That's the Advanced Alarm Technologies 5 things you need to know. 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From the KRN Newsroom, I'm Jay Jones.
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8: All right, today in the Genesis of Conway history, we start in 1793. That's when the Louvre opened up in Paris. That would go on to become the most visited museum in the world. In fact, they had that little issue, and now they've just reopened it in the last month or so. 205 years ago today, in 1821, Missouri, the Show Me State, became the 24th state here in the U.S. Missouri is, of course, Mark Twain was born in Missouri, home of both the Pony Express Museum and the world-famous St. Louis Gateway Arch. Also Budweiser. Does that fit? Or does that one stick out like a sore thumb? 180 years ago today, in 1846, Congress chartered the Smithsonian Institute. It's named in honor of the English scientist Joseph Smithson, who donated $500,000, $500,000 to make it possible. In 1846, that's a pile of cash. 49 years ago today, in 1977, postal employee David Berkowitz was arrested in Yonkers, New York, accused of being the son of Sam. He shot 6 people to death, wounded 7 others, all because his dog told him to do it. Or maybe it was a neighbor's dog, but it was a dog that told him to do it anyways. We've got some famous Olympic history here. 42 years ago today, in 1984, the women's 3,000-meter race in the 1984 Los Angeles Summer Olympics ended quickly for Mary Decker, who was the favorite, when she tripped over Zola Budd of South Africa, who was running barefoot for Britain. The Romanian girl, I can't remember her name, but she's who actually won the race. The reason I remember this is because Mary Decker lived in Eugene, Oregon. I had a bunch of family lived in Eugene. My uncle, who lived there, was a pilot. We went and checked on his plane, and when we were at the airport, they announced that Mary Decker's plane was landing, coming home from the L.A. Olympics in 1984. This would be the summer of 1984. So we walked over to the gate, watched her get off the plane. There's probably 200 or 300 people there to greet her at the Eugene airport, which, as you can imagine, not very big. And so I had a nice reception, so I got to see her walk off the plane, nonetheless, right after this very famous race. And then finally, 24 years ago today in 2002, Nicolas Cage married Elvis's daughter, Lisa Marie Presley. Things did not last, though. They filed for divorce by Thanksgiving of 2002. So I got married here in August of 2002. By Thanksgiving, it was over. So very quick marriage for Nicolas Cage and Lisa Marie Presley. So that's what went on today in the genesis of Conway history. Of course, we'll do it again tomorrow. Coming up, we've got some more traffic, some weather, some money news. That's all on the way. It's First News here at News Radio 1029 KARN.
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8: And welcome to the Monday edition of First News here on the 10th day of August. It is 56 minutes after 6 o'clock, so let's check in on the traffic and weather. See how everybody's moving around this morning. Here's Paul Weber.
9: With a look at your Southern Bay Corp traffic this Monday morning, State Police are still working the accident 630 eastbound at exit 3B, that's Cedar Street. Impacting all lanes, traffic is backed up to Mississippi. Maybe 12th Street or Markham is alternate routes. Around the metro, school is starting back. Traffic is building up I-30 eastbound at the 430 interchange, also at the North interchange. Remember, slow down, phone down, let's buckle up and be careful. That's your Southern Bay Corp traffic. Southern Bay Corp, well builders for everyone, now serving Little Rock with the Arkansas Traffic Network. I'm Paul Weber.
10: Today, expect partly sunny skies with toasty conditions and a high of 97. Tonight will be mainly clear with warm and humid weather and a low of 78. Tomorrow will bring sunny to partly cloudy skies and hot temperatures, reaching a high of 97. By Wednesday, anticipate partly sunny weather and more heat, with a chance of afternoon and evening thunderstorms in some areas and a high of 99. Thursday, we'll see mostly sunny skies and toasty conditions with a high of 99. I'm AccuWeather meteorologist Jason Caterina.
8: And currently, we're hanging out at 75 degrees right now to have mostly sunny skies up above Central Arkansas. It's News Radio 1029 KARN. To get ready for another look at the money news, we do that with Morgan Stanley Wealth Management of Little Rock's Lou Graham. And Lou, good morning to you.
17: The reports on consumer prices and consumer sentiment are out this week and could influence the direction on interest rates. The CPI is out on Wednesday, the producer price index on Thursday, and retail sales and consumer confidence out on Friday. The reports follow a strong week for the major U.S. averages, the best since April, the Dow hitting an all-time high, along with the S&P 500. They closed below those levels by the end of the week, but still solid gains. The Dow added almost 3%, the S&P 500 adding 3.6%, the NASDAQ jumping more than 5%. Earnings are still trickling out, and so far 436 of the S&P 500 companies have reported, with about 85% beating analyst expectations. Overseas this morning, the Nikkei Index in Tokyo finishing up 2%, European activity a flat right now, and U.S. stock index futures pointing to a flat opening for now. We'll see what happens. A closer look at Arkansas share prices when we come back in 30 minutes.
8: All right. Thank you, Lou. We appreciate that. We're giving away some Pentatonix tickets this morning. So this group, acapella group out of Arlington, Texas, they started in 2011. They won the third season of NBC's The Sing-Off. That kind of kicked them off. And then they've won three Grammys since as well. Here's a little song from Pentatonix. Would you want to send Pentatonix to 501-403-5276?

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1: We're only semi-negotiating with Iran. I'm Dave Anthony, Fox News. That's what President Trump tells Axios, that he's taking a low-key approach as talks continue to get shipping flowing fully through the Strait of Hormuz after all of Iran's attacks on ships.
2: The Iranian government issued a new list of demands for the United States. Tehran says free passage won't be reinstated until the U.S. corrects its behavior. It wants the blockade of Iranian ports lifted, the American military withdrawn, and compensation for war damage. Meanwhile, Israel's prime ministers rejected a 15-point Board of Peace plan for Gaza. Benjamin Netanyahu says his troops won't withdraw until Hamas is completely disarmed.
1: That's Fox's Jonathan Savage. Oil prices are up more than 1%, but they've dropped big last week when President Trump had paused U.S. bombing again. So analyst Trevely Lundberg tells Fox gas will get cheaper.
3: Because oil prices are way down, and so are the prices that retailers pay for their fuel. They're going to share those price cuts with us.
1: AAA's national average for regular down 9 cents since last Monday to $4 per gallon. That's still a buck more than before the Iran conflict. Ukraine keeps blowing up Russian oil refineries. The latest drone attack left at least 13 people dead, 75 wounded, according to Russian officials, as Ukraine keeps taking the war into Russia with attacks causing fuel shortages there. A New York boat captain's in federal custody, charged with reckless endangerment after his charter boat trip near the Statue of Liberty in the harbor turned into a nightmare when the boat capsized.
4: The 21-foot motorboat reportedly could only seat 10 people, but a total of 14 were on board at the time. That includes a 27-year-old mother from Queens and her 5-month-old infant, who were pronounced dead at a local hospital after being pulled from the water by first responders. The child's father was reportedly also on board but survived the accident.
1: Fox's Nate Foy. The Coast Guard's investigating if it was an illegal charter boat trip. 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
9: Good morning, everyone. I'm Kara Kay's Madison Gaffner at the News Radio 1029 KARN News Desk. Back-to-school season can be expensive for families, but One Little Rock organization is making sure hundreds of students have what they need to start the school year. The Center for Healing Hearts and Spirit is hosting its annual back-to-school block party. More than 400 students will get school supplies, food, and other resources, all free of charge. Organizers say they'll also provide local schools with boxes of supplies during the first week of classes. And as parents get their kids ready for a new school year, police are also reminding families to think about safety before posting those first day of school photos. Police agencies around the country say those pics can reveal personal details, including a child's school, age, teacher, or even their location. They recommend leaving identifying information out of those photos and keeping backgrounds free of details that could give away where a child lives or goes to school. And online privacy isn't the only safety concern this school year. Experts are also warning parents about what their children are carrying to class. The American Academy for Pediatrics says a backpack that's too heavy can cause strain. Warning signs include a child leaning forward to support the bag or having trouble walking. Experts say keep backpacks as light as possible. Use 2 padded straps. and clean them out regularly to remove unnecessary weight. Also remembering to never let a child wear one while in a moving vehicle. I'm Kara Kay's Madison Gaffner. Your next news in 30 minutes on the News Radio 1029 KRN News Desk.
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11: For the News Radio 1029 KRN Weather Center, I'm Kara Kay, Fox 16 meteorologist Jenna Warner. Monday will climb into the upper 90s to even triple digits for highs as far as air temperature goes. Heat index values could exceed 105 in some areas. There are heat advisories out there for a number of counties through Monday evening. Monday night and a Tuesday morning, temperatures drop into the upper 70s. Tuesday, more sunshine, we're even hotter, and that'll be the trend as we head through the week. I'm Kara Kay, Fox 16 meteorologist Jenna Warner from the News Radio 1029 KRN Weather Center.
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14: Hi, good Monday morning to you. It is the 10th day of August. It's about 6 minutes after 7 o'clock, so get the hour underway. Coming up this hour, back half of the hour, we'll talk with Mark Hamrick from the Hamrick Brief, get a full breakdown on the July jobs report that came out on Friday. Of course, dropped a lot of jobs, like 23,000 down, so that's not a great report is what that is. So we'll find out some of the reasoning behind that coming up at 7:40. Also, your local headlines coming up here in just a moment, local and national. We are giving away Pentatonix tickets before you can even buy them. They don't go on sale until this Friday at LiveNation.com, also Ticketmaster.com. You can win a free pair from us this morning by sending the word Pentatonix, P-E-N-T-A-T-O-N-I-X, Pentatonix, to 501-403-5276, of course, the American Link Detection text line, and we'll do that drawing right before 9 o'clock this morning. While you're doing that, we're going to check in on the traffic and weather. Here's Paul Weber.
15: With a look at your Southern Baycorp traffic this Monday morning, state police have cleared the accident at 630 eastbound at exit 3B. Still a high flow of traffic on 630 coming into downtown. Checking around the metro, school was starting bag traffic. It's building up I-30 eastbound from 430 back to Alexander. Also at the North Interchange, remember to slow down, phone down. Let's buckle up and be careful. That's your Southern Baycorp traffic. Southern Baycorp, wealth builders for everyone. Now serving Little Rock, the Arkansas Traffic Network. I'm Paul Weber.
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17: Today we'll have partly sunny skies with toasty conditions reaching a high of 97. Tonight expect mainly clear skies with warm and humid conditions dropping to a low of 78. Tomorrow will be sunny to partly cloudy and hot, also with a high of 97. By Wednesday, anticipate partly sunny weather with intense heat, along with a chance of afternoon and evening thunderstorms in some areas. The high will be as high as 99. Thursday will bring mostly sunny skies and toasty conditions with the temperature rising to 99 degrees. I'm AccuWeather meteorologist Jason Caterina.
14: And currently we're at 76 degrees right now, mostly clear skies above Central Arkansas. 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
14: Hey, good Monday morning to you. Welcome back to First News. It is the 10th day of August. It's 11 minutes after 7 as we get back into some of the news this morning. Of course, the big news this week. That it's back to school week across Arkansas. I know a few school districts opened up last week, but most of them get going this week. Today, the Pulaski Special School District gets underway. The Little Rock School District, they're not going to go until tomorrow. You've got Benton and Bryant start on Wednesday. You've got the Jacksonville North Pulaski School District starts on Thursday this week. I believe North Little Rock also starts on Thursday. Conway, not going to go until next Monday, so they still have another week to hang out, at least the kids do. I'm sure the teachers are working. You got kind of a staggered start going on, but it is the one thing to know about it. If you're going to work or wherever you're going here in the morning hours, it's going to cause more traffic going on the roadways and that's going to build as the week goes on. So make sure that you build that into your commute times. I did see in a Facebook post over the weekend, the city of Cabot is temporarily suspending its use of the Flock cameras. Mayor Ken Kincaid announced that on Facebook over the weekend. Here's his quote. He says, "I've heard your concerns that these Flock safety automated license plate reader cameras have raised about our privacy as citizens. Effective immediately, the city of Cabot is suspending our deployment of Flock safety automated license plate reader cameras." So Kincaid says the city will use the suspension period to review their use of Flock cameras and to invite public input from local leaders and citizens. So we'll see what gets said on that and if they reinstitute that. Saw that Tom Cotton made a visit to Life, Liberty, and Levin. That's Mark Levin's TV show on Fox News every Sunday night. He was talking about the Democrats they're pledging to support progressive Michigan Senate candidate Abdul El-Sayed after he won the nomination over Congresswoman Haley Stevens last week. Centrist party members, they spent a lot of money against him in the lead-up to that primary, which obviously it was throwing money in the wind. But our Arkansas Senator Tom Cotton, as I said, was on Fox's Life, Liberty, and Levin, says he thinks this is a sign that Democrats are turning to the far left and criticizes El-Sayed's connection to Twitch streamer Hassan Piker, which that's ridiculous, by the way. Hassan Piker is.
24: Palled around with people that said America had 9/11 coming. He wants to abolish ICE. He wants to stop border enforcement. He wants confiscatory levels of taxation for hardworking Americans.
14: Yeah, I mean, you talk about a very, very poor American, that would be Hassan Piker. So, I don't even want you to go out and take a look at some of the stupid stuff he says, because it's not worth your time. It will just, it's toxic for your brain. As far as, that was Tom Cotton on Levin's show last night on Fox News. Elsa had hit back at President Trump recently, embracing his claim that he represents a very different America, and told voters that the Trump family is interested in making billions of dollars off of you. So, well, you could say that about a lot of families, right? You say that about the Biden family, that's for sure. You could say that about the Obamas, that's for sure. You could say that about the Pelosis, that's another one that's for sure. The list is long. It is long, and also in some cases not very distinguished. But as far as what's going on over in the Middle East, the situation in the Middle East remains tense as Iran issues new demands to the U.S. amid ongoing talks to reopen the Strait of Hormuz. Here's Fox's Trey Yingst in Tel Aviv with the details.
1: The Wall Street Journal reports for weeks President Trump has been laying the groundwork to declare victory in the Iran war should Tehran fully reopen the Strait of Hormuz, even floating the idea privately to senior aides that he's willing to walk away without a nuclear deal, U.S. officials said. Vice President J.D. Vance told Fox News over the weekend that the U.S. pressure on Iran will continue.
2: We're in the middle of a game, and we're applying a whole host of tools, diplomatic, economic, military tools, to ensure that we get the best outcome for the American people.
1: A senior Israeli official told Fox News that they are reviewing credible evidence inside of Iran of mounting economic pressure on the regime. They say regime officials are having to choose where money goes domestically.
14: That's Fox's Trey Yingst in Tel Aviv. President Trump said over the weekend that he is only semi-negotiating with Iran, and posted that he is watching the inflation and economic issues impacting the country, which, I mean, they are. They're horrible. I mean, in fact, now the army in Iran is not getting paid, the military, so they're defending their country for free. That never goes well. That you start losing the loyalty pretty quick when you're running that route. So we'll see what goes on there. If the cyclosporiasis was not enough for you, there's new concerns about jalapenos and salmonella infections going on around the country, and I believe reported here in Arkansas as well. But here's more from Fox's Sue Guzman.
3: At least 18 ready-to-eat meat and poultry products have now been recalled following the recent salmonella outbreak linked to fresh jalapeno peppers. This recall involves prepared wraps, bowls, and salads from several companies, including Taylor Farms, Deli Kitchen, and H-E-B's Higher Harvest and Meal Simple brands. The products distributed across 24 states and were sold at major retailers, including Walmart, Kroger, H-E-B, Randall's, Tom Thumb, Wawa, Hannaford Racetrack, and Dillon's, with Best Buy dates of August 3rd through August 16th, 2026. 345 people have been sickened so far across the U.S. in the outbreak, and 36 hospitalized, according to the FDA. Sue Guzman, Fox News.
14: I mean, can you imagine what the boardroom's like at Taylor Farms? They walk in, you know, because Taylor Farms got blamed for the cyclosporiasis initially, and then that got walked way back and said, actually, no, it's actually more lettuce out of central Mexico is more the problem, not a specific company. But now they're on the list of the salmonella. So they started with cyclosporiasis, and I mean, you can just see their faces as they walk in and go, well, we got a salmonella situation we have to deal with now. So it doesn't go well for them. So they're having a rough ride at the Taylor Farms at this point. Where we're not having a rough ride yet is the Arkansas football practice has been going very well by all accounts. So over the last, I believe we're at four practices now. And so after this last practice, the secondary coach, Jerome Wilson, was just talking about the intelligence of his secondary.
4: It was the guys who recruited, I think, in the recruiting process. There's the athletic evaluation, right, and have the intangibles that you need, right, to be an elite football player. And I tell guys this all the time, like, the guys that make plays in the NFL, they're not dumb jocks, right? These dudes are intelligent, and they know what's about to happen before it's about to happen.
14: Yep, so that's good news. The secondary is one of the big question marks going into the season for this team as far as talent, depth, all of it. We don't know a lot of the players that are going to play in the secondary, not a lot of holdovers from last year, so good to hear some positive comments about them right now. As far as some baseball, yeah, Boston Smith hit a pair of home runs for the Travs yesterday, who they did beat Amarillo 5-2 to end that series. You had Adam Leverett was the starting pitcher, punched out 8 sod poodles over 6 innings, did not allow a base runner until 2 outs in the 5th inning. He earned the 4th win of the season for him. This Boston Smith kid, he connected on a pair of home runs on a 3-hit day while driving in 3 runs. I believe he's homered 5 times in his first 6 games with the Travs. He came to the Travs last week after the trade deadline. He was part of one of the White Sox deals for the Mariner pitcher Luis Castillo, and so he's one of the players that we got back in the trade. But 5 home runs in his first 6 games with the Travs, that's pretty impressive. So Travs take a day off today, and then they've got a 6-game series up in Tulsa that starts tomorrow. We also had the Major League debut of Hagen Smith over the weekend. Of course, former Hog, now with the Chicago White Sox. Here's how his first inning in Major League Baseball went.
5: 0-2. Swing and a miss. Second strikeout for Hagen Smith. 3-2 to Kwan. And the slider lands. 3 strikeouts in the first big league inning for Hagen Smith.
14: Yeah, so big time start of his career. He'll come out of the bullpen for right now, and then we'll see what happens if they send him back to Charlotte to start more at AAA, or if they keep him on the big team coming out of the bullpen for the foreseeable future. So it's 20 minutes after 7 o'clock. Let's check in on the traffic and weather. We do that with Paul Weber this morning.
15: With a look at your Southern Bay Corp traffic this Monday morning, State Police have cleared the accident at 6:30 eastbound. At exit 3B, still a high flow of traffic on 630 coming into downtown. Checking around the metro, school was starting back. Traffic's building up I-30 eastbound from 430 back to Alexander. Also at the North Interchange, remember, slow down, phone down, let's buckle up and be careful. That's your Southern Bay Corp traffic. Southern Bay Corp, wealth builders for everyone. Now serving Little Rock, the Arkansas Traffic Network. I'm Paul Weber.
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20: Expect partly sunny skies with toasty conditions and a high of 97. Tonight will be mainly clear with warm and humid weather and a low of 78. Tomorrow will bring sunny to partly cloudy skies and hot temperatures, reaching a high of 97. By Wednesday, anticipate partly sunny weather and more heat, with a chance of afternoon and evening thunderstorms in some areas and a high of 99. Thursday, we'll see mostly sunny skies and toasty conditions with a high of 99. I'm AccuWeather meteorologist Jason Caterina.
14: And currently, we're at 77 degrees right now, mostly sunny skies across central Arkansas. 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
6: From the KARN newsroom, I'm Jay Jones. The legal troubles surrounding former Arkansas State Representative Austin McCollum continue to grow. Court records show McCollum's wife has now filed for divorce following recent domestic violence allegations and his arrest on a domestic battery charge. The filing reportedly includes requests involving child custody and support. 4 people have been arrested after an alleged attempt to smuggle contraband into the Pulaski County Jail. Investigators say the arrests stem from an operation involving prohibited items intended for inmates inside the facility. Officials have not released full details on all of the items involved, but say the investigation highlights ongoing efforts to prevent drugs, weapons, and other illegal materials from entering the jail. Police have arrested a 19-year-old suspect in connection with a shooting in Hope that left one man dead and a young girl injured. Investigators say the shooting remains under active investigation as detectives continue collecting evidence and interviewing witnesses. Authorities have not released additional details regarding a motive, but say more information could become available as the case progresses. The Jefferson County Sheriff's Office is offering residents a chance to resolve outstanding warrants without fear of immediate arrest. Officials have launched an Amnesty Week program designed to help individuals address eligible warrants and begin the process of getting back into compliance with the court system. Sheriff's Department says the effort is intended to reduce jail overcrowding while helping residents clear up legal issues before they become more serious. Just when many Arkansans were hoping for a break, forecasters say another round of intense summer heat is moving into the state. Temperatures are expected to climb back into the upper 90s and triple digits this week, with heat index values potentially reaching dangerous levels in some areas. Health officials are reminding residents to stay hydrated, limit outdoor activities during peak afternoon hours, check on your elderly family members, neighbors, and anyone without reliable air conditioning. That's the Advanced Alarm Technologies 5 Things You Need to Know. 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From the KRN Newsroom, I'm Jay Jones.
14: All right, thank you, Jay. Let's see who's getting a year older here on the 10th of August, having a little birthday action. We start with the actress Angie Harmon is turning 54 years old today. Of course, the ADA Abby Carmichael on Law & Order, also Detective Jane Rizzoli on Rizzoli and Isles.
7: I came here to tell you that you are a walking argument for birth control and you don't have the balls or the brains that God gave a field mouse. And if you go near my daughter again, I will kill you and your entire inbred family.
14: It's a pretty stiff line right there, to be honest with you. So that was from one of her Lifetime movies is what that was from. You've got the boxer Riddick Bowe is 59 years old today. So Bowe is the world heavyweight champ when he beat Evander Holyfield by decision in 1992. Then he put on a ton of weight. He joined the Marines for a minute. He got kicked out of the Marines pretty quickly, then kidnapped his estranged wife and kids. That got him arrested. I want to say he also had a bad motorcycle accident as well. So, but Riddick Bowe celebrating 59 today. He's probably lucky that he made it. You've got the actor Antonio Banderas is turning 66 years old today.
8: On my honor, I am obliged to accompany you until you have saved your life, and you have spared me mine.
14: That's the Puss in Boots character in Shrek, is what that's from. I've also got Rosanna Arquette is 67 years old today. She inspired two of the most classic songs of the 1980s. Toto, of course, named their Grammy-winning hit Rosanna after her because she'd briefly dated their keyboard player, Steve Picaro. Supposedly, the song isn't actually about her, but she was the inspiration for the title anyways. And then Rosanna also had a brief fling with Peter Gabriel, which inspired him to write In Your Eyes. And so so that song, obviously, a big hit. I believe it's in the John Cusack movie Say Anything is one of the places that you see it. So she inspired those. A couple that have passed away would have had birthdays today. Maybe you use this guy's products this morning. Jimmy Dean was born today in 1928. He passed away in 2010, gave us all sorts of great breakfast sausages. How about Leo Fender? He likes the guitars. He was born today in 1909.
9: Main reason I did it was because it allowed me to pull all the strings in a straight line to the peg. They go right straight over the nut and right straight to the peg. Otherwise, you have a hard time trying to put keys on both sides of the head and pull all the strings in a straight line. As a matter of fact, when you get down to the third and fourth string, where you have the two pegs almost touching, and you can't design a head like that.
14: All right, I know that got a little confusing. That was very technical, but that was Leo Fender talking about the design of the Fender headstock is what he was talking about there. Of course, he invented the electric bass, put out the first mass-produced solid-body electric guitar. Jimi Hendrix, Eric Clapton were a couple of folks that would only play Fender guitars. We lost Leo Fender in 1991. Also, Jack Haley, who's the Tin Man in The Wizard of Oz, he was born today in 1897. I lost him in 1979. So that is the birthdays for today. We'll be right back. It's News Radio 1029 KARN. And welcome back to First News. It is the Monday edition here on the 10th of August. It's 27 minutes after 7. Let's check in on the traffic and weather. Here is Paul Weber.
15: With a look at your Southern Bay Corp traffic this Monday morning, State Police have cleared the accident at 630 eastbound at exit 3B. Still a high flow of traffic on 630 coming into downtown. Checking around the metro, school was starting back. Traffic's building up I-30 eastbound from 430 back to Alexander. Also at the North Interchange, remember slow down, phone down, let's buckle up and be careful. That's your Southern Bay Corp traffic. Southern Bay Corp, wealth builders for everyone. Now serving Little Rock, the Arkansas Traffic Network. I'm Paul Weber.
14: Sponsor. And taking a look at your weather today, going to be partly sunny. It's going to be hot, 97 to 99 by this afternoon. Tonight, mainly clear, warm and humid, low of 78. Tomorrow, sunny and hot once again, high up into those really high 90s, maybe even 100 tomorrow as well. 76 degrees right now. Got the mostly sunny skies up above us as we check in on the money news this morning. We do that with Morgan Stanley Wealth Management of Little Rock's Lou Graham. And Lou, good morning.
10: 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The bulls are still running the market.

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2: 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Here's one of their covers of Bohemian Rhapsody.

0: All right, so that's Pentatonix, and you want to send Pentatonix to 501-403-5276. Of course, that's the American Leak Detection text line. And of course, this is an a cappella group. They're out of Arlington, Texas. They've won Grammys. They've won like 3 Grammy Awards since they got started in 2011. So they do a lot of covers, as you heard, with Bohemian Rhapsody. So Pentatonix is P-E-N-T-A-T-O-N-I-X. It ends with an X. So send Pentatonix to 501-403-5276. We'll get you in that drawing right before 9 o'clock this morning. Here is Fox News.
1: Fox News, I'm CJ Papa. President Trump telling Axios we are low-keying it, choosing economic power over military might for now. Fox's Trey Yanks has more from Tel Aviv.
2: The Wall Street Journal reports for weeks President Trump has been laying the groundwork to declare victory in the Iran war should Tehran fully reopen the Strait of Hormuz, even floating the idea privately to senior aides that he's willing to walk away without a nuclear deal, U.S. officials said.
1: A Ukrainian drone attack today deep inside Russia.
3: The head of the Tatarstan region says a massive drone attack from Ukraine targeted industrial and civilian facilities in Nizhnekamsk. That city's home to oil refineries and a petrochemical plant.
1: Fox's Jonathan Savage, at least 13 are dead, including a child, 75 wounded. Feeling lucky, the Powerball tonight, the jackpot, $905 million. 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
2: Hey, good Monday morning to you. It is the 10th day of August. First day of school for a lot of folks. The day before school starts for another pile of folks as well. It's 35 minutes after 7 o'clock. Coming up, we're going to talk with Mark Hamrick. Of course, the Hamrick Brief is where he hails from. He's the chief economic analyst. We'll talk about this July jobs report that came out. Not very pretty on Friday, so we'll see what the inside of that looks like once Mark jumps on with this, breaks down all those numbers. Pentatonics is the keyword that you want to send in this morning. Win the Pentatonics tickets before you can even buy them. They go on sale this Friday. So Pentatonics, P-E-N-T-A-T-O-N-I-X. That's Pentatonics. If you haven't heard of Pentatonics, it's a U.S. a cappella group out of Arlington, Texas. They do big-time stuff. They won 3 Grammys. Going to be here for the Christmas show on December 12th at Simmons Bank Arena. So send Pentatonics to 501-403-5276. We'll get you in that drawing. Let's check in on the traffic and the weather. Here's Paul Weber.
3: With a look at your Southern Bancorp traffic this Monday morning, state police have no accidents to report. Checking around the metro, school is starting back. Traffic is building up I-30 eastbound at the 430 interchange back to Bryant. Also at the north interchange, other than that, no major issues. Remember, slow down, phone down. Let's buckle up and be careful. That's Southern Bancorp traffic. Southern Bancorp, world builders for everyone. Now serving Little Rock with the Arkansas Traffic Network. I'm Paul Weber.
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6: Today we'll have partly sunny skies with toasty conditions reaching a high of 97. Tonight expect mainly clear skies with warm and humid conditions dropping to a low of 78. Tomorrow will be sunny to partly cloudy and hot, also with a high of 97. By Wednesday, anticipate partly sunny weather with intense heat, along with a chance of afternoon and evening thunderstorms in some areas. The high will be as high as 99. Thursday will bring mostly sunny skies and toasty conditions with the temperature rising to 99 degrees. I'm AccuWeather meteorologist Jason Catarina.
2: And currently, we're at 78 degrees right now. We've got mostly sunny skies above us. It's News Radio 1029 KARN.
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2: Hi, good Monday morning to you. Welcome back to First News. It is the 10th day of August, just about 39 minutes after 7 o'clock. Now joining us on the American Leak Detection phone line is Mark Hamrick, the Chief Economic Analyst for the Hamrick Brief, which you can now find and sign up for. You can do that today. You do it at thehamrickbrief.substack.com is where you find it. Sends out some great information all across the entire week. Anything that goes on, he's sending some good info out. But Mark, welcome back to the show. How you doing this Monday?
0: Well, I'm doing well. I feel like I should say welcome back to you as well. It's good to hear your voice again.
2: Yes, I was gone for a couple of Mondays, so I was enjoying some fishing and beach time. It was very nice.
0: Nice.
2: Glad to be back on the radio with you. And, of course, Mark, obviously the big story this morning is the July jobs report that came out on Friday. Not a very pretty picture, it didn't seem. What did you see when you looked at those numbers? I think it was down 23,000 jobs. But why did we lose those jobs in July? Is there an easy answer on that?
0: Yeah, if there were a thought bubble above my head in cartoon style, there would have been an asterisk, a question mark, pound sign, a dollar yes. sign, maybe a couple more exclamation points after that. But at any rate, it was disappointing to say the least. We want to see jobs creation. We didn't get it in this report, and there were some anomalies in it that could be indicative of maybe we're getting some noise and not a good signal from it. Among the chief reasons was leading us to the downside was a decline in local government education jobs. That was a decline of 50,000. So the headline number was down 23,000. But of course, if you had robust jobs creation elsewhere, that would have made up for that, right? And we didn't have that either. We had a decline in financial services. We had a decline in retail. We had another decline in leisure and hospitality. So the unemployment rate went down. And again, that is a false signal because we lost labor force participation, fewer people working and looking for work. Mm-hmm. So there wasn't really a lot to like in this report, and there was a lot to dislike within it.
2: Yeah, no, that's definitely what it sounded like. The other thing that I heard as this report came out on Friday was it sounded like there were some pretty healthy revisions to some prior months as well. Is that correct?
0: Or and certainly large revisions that speak to unhealthy in the job market because we had a total of 103,000 jobs pared away for the previous 2 months. So, yeah, I mean, you got the miss on the headline number of payrolls, and then you get 103,000 jobs taken away for the months of June and May. So now we're averaging 61,000 jobs so far a month in 2026. Now, we should probably talk about supply and demand of labor, because what's been interesting is, as we've seen less legal immigration to this country, obviously reduced illegal immigration as well, that has resulted in less demand and supply of labor. So what are we talking about ultimately on the bottom line for that? It takes fewer people to be added to payrolls to essentially keep the unemployment rate stable. We did obviously lose ground there, but we're still in the low 4% range. Mm-hmm. And so what is break even? We don't really know, but we think it's somewhere, economists broadly think it's somewhere between zero jobs added a month and let's just say 50,000 jobs added a month.
2: Okay, so we're talking with Mark Hamrick this morning. He's the Chief Economic Analyst for the Hamrick Brief. Mark, so earlier in the week, so you've got the July jobs report comes out on Friday. Obviously, that's kind of a bigger look at everything. But the ADP report came out midweek with the private payrolls for July. Did that kind of mirror what we saw in the July jobs report?
0: Well, it wasn't as bad, but it also wasn't anything to write home about. So ADP, which measures the private sector, doesn't include the government sector that, in this case, dragged down the U.S. government's depiction of the job market. Mm-hmm. ADP certainly did reinforce what we've been talking about for some time, which is the low-fire, low-hire job market. Employers added just 44,000 jobs in the month, below the roughly 75,000 that was forecast and down from a revised 95,000 in June. So where you do see job growth, it was narrow once again. Services added 47,000 positions according to ADP. Goods producing employers lost 3,000. That includes the manufacturing sector. So yeah, this is wasn't quite as downbeat as the U.S. government's version, but it also wasn't flashing a big green light.
2: Sure. Now, I know that the Fed, that they watch all the inflation-type reports very closely, you know, the CPI, the PPI, and how heavily does the Fed lean on the jobs information when deciding what they might do at their next meeting as far as the interest rate's concerned?
0: I think Federal Reserve chairs would say that, first of all, have to be mindful of their so-called dual mandate, and that really is prioritizing a good job market, or in their case, maximum employment is the verbiage, and then stable prices, the opposite of what we've been experiencing in recent years, where prices have been spiraling up. Mm-hmm. But they view the job market as a, we'll see what they say, you know, sort of as they go out and about and speak, even beginning today in reaction to this report. Mm-hmm. They would say, we don't want to make too much of a single data set, including Friday's jobs numbers, but it'd be something to watch. And along those lines, they look at everything else. They look at the new unemployment claims, which have recently fallen to the lowest level since 1969, even though the labor force has grown by 105%, meaning we have about double the size of the working segment of the U.S. population compared to when that measurement was taken in 1969. So the other part of it is, as you said, looking at inflation, and we get two of the main three readings on inflation in terms of collections of data this week. That's the Consumer Price Index and the Producer Price Index, and soon to follow then. After that is the Personal Consumption Expenditures Prices Index, which in the past had been the Fed's preferred gauge of inflation, but because they seem to have task forces, we don't know exactly what they're looking at primarily for an inflation gauge these days.
2: That was the Kevin Warsh phone ringing in. He wanted to speak.
0: Oh, good. I thought it might have been Batman, so it's all good.
2: When is the next when's the next Fed meeting take place?
0: That's at the end of September.
2: Okay.
0: So
2: some time.
0: It's quite a ways off still.
2: You touched on it, but how did the weekly unemployment report look? Any surprises there? Because it sounded like I think you said low levels historically.
0: Yeah, so that continues to be a good thing to watch in the low fire part. So latest on the jobless claims is 199,000. That one came in better than expected. Continuing claims, they're rising a bit, meaning the total number of people are receiving benefits slightly worse than expected. And I did get some clap back, I think it was on LinkedIn last week, where I talked about the jobless claims and people were remarking, and they're not wrong, saying, you know, first of all, where you do get 26 weeks, it typically tends to be relatively paltry in the sense of the amount of compensation that is provided. Mm-hmm. I think you can max out here in the state of Maryland at $400 a week.
2: Okay.
0: Where I live. And the other part is, you know, very often it takes longer than 26 weeks to take a job, and then people, if they give up, and that's what we've been seeing in some cases, is people have said, okay, I'll just retire, or I'll give up. So that isn't, you know, the continuing claims don't tell us everything we want to know about the job market, but that's why we have so many other things to look at as well.
2: When you fall into that category of, okay, I'm going to quit looking for a job, I'm going to give up on this, I'm just not going to work right now, is that all in retirement age groups? I mean, is that happening in younger age groups? Not the retirement part, but I'm not going to look for a job part.
0: It's definitely happening with some younger people as well. One of the components that we refer to in the cohorts is prime age workers, and that's basically going from mid-30s to mid-50s. So we've seen some people exiting there as well, and one can only imagine what they're doing.
2: Well, that's what I was going to say. So what do? They move back in with their parents? Is that what happens in a situation like that?
0: Well, I do think there's some of that going on. There's no doubt about that. But the other part is, it could be that they go into business for themselves and therefore they're not counted as sort of being in the workforce.
2: Sure.
0: Because they're not applying for unemployment and they're not asked by the survey takers what they're doing. So they don't capture that. One thing I wrote in the Hamrick brief probably about 2 months ago is talking about a sub-component of all of that, and that is this massive creator economy that now I'm part of, where you have people doing stuff off of YouTube or doing podcasts and going into business for themselves, mm-hmm. and so they're not part of the traditional workforce.
2: Yeah, no, it almost seems like that some mechanism should come along to to try and capture those numbers so that, you know, it can be even that much more accurate, because you are right. I mean, this creator sector now is becoming huge, and it probably needs to be tracked at some point. What's on the calendar this week, Mark? Anything that you're looking forward to seeing?
0: Well, we get this inflation data this week. Wednesday is the consumer price index, so that'll be key. Mm-hmm. Along the way, we get existing home sales, and that's not going to probably be very pretty, because we've seen mortgage rates go up to the highest level in a year of late, closer to 7% for the 30-year fix than it would be to 6, and also retail sales. So retail sales are expected to be somewhat paltry, but that would be coming off of a stronger showing in the previous month. So we'll see how that shapes up. And of course, it is pretty much the time when folks start shopping for back to school. I know your ad sales department there likes that as well.
2: Yeah, we'll see. We'll see if they come to work today. I'm sorry. I should not talk bad about them. They're on summer hours. They have baker's hours over on that side of the building. But nonetheless, Mark, we want folks to follow Mark at the Hamrick Brief. Once again, if you want to sign up to get the newsletter into your email every time that it comes out, it's thehamrickbrief.substack.com is where you can go to sign up. You can also get the Premier service, which will pay a little bit for that. And that obviously helps support Mark and his work that he's doing throughout the week on the different economic reports and things that come in, deciphering those. But Mark, always appreciate you coming on the show. I hope you have a good week, and we'll catch up again next Monday.
0: Always a great pleasure, Toby. Thanks so much, and you take care.
2: All right, there he goes. He's Mark Hamrick from the Hamrick Brief. Always appreciate his time. We're going to check in on the 5 things that you need to know. Here's Jay Jones.
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11: From the KARN Newsroom, I'm Jay Jones. The legal troubles surrounding former Arkansas State Representative Austin McCollum continue to grow. Court records show McCollum's wife has now filed for divorce following recent domestic violence allegations and his arrest on a domestic battery charge. The filing reportedly includes requests involving child custody and support. 4 people have been arrested after an alleged attempt to smuggle contraband into the Pulaski County Jail. Investigators say the arrests stem from an operation involving prohibited items intended for inmates inside the facility. Officials have not released full details on all of the items involved, but say the investigation highlights ongoing efforts to prevent drugs, weapons, and other illegal materials from entering the jail. Police have arrested a 19-year-old suspect in connection with a shooting in Hope that left one man dead and a young girl injured. Investigators say the shooting remains under active investigation as detectives continue collecting evidence and interviewing witnesses. Authorities have not released additional details regarding a motive, but say more information could become available as the case progresses. The Jefferson County Sheriff's Office is offering residents a chance to resolve outstanding warrants without fear of immediate arrest. Officials have launched an Amnesty Week program designed to help individuals address eligible warrants and begin the process of getting back into compliance with the court system. Sheriff's Department says the effort is intended to reduce jail overcrowding while helping residents clear up legal issues before they become more serious. Just when many Arkansans were hoping for a break, forecasters say another round of intense summer heat is moving into the state. Temperatures are expected to climb back into the upper 90s and triple digits this week, with heat index values potentially reaching dangerous levels in some areas. Health officials are reminding residents to stay hydrated, limit outdoor activities during peak afternoon hours, check on your elderly family members, neighbors, and anyone without reliable air conditioning. That's the Advanced Alarm Technologies 5 Things You Need to Know. 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From the KRN Newsroom, I'm Jay Jones.
2: All right, we're just talking about some money with Mark Hamrick, and here's a story that has some good cost basis to it. It's the expense versus the revenue here is very much on the upside for this young man, 10-year-old boy from Maryland, turned a homemade cake into a $15,000 prize winner at his local fair. His name's Herbie Martin IV. Stayed up until 2 a.m. perfecting his lemon blueberry buttercream cake. And here's the auction that it sells in at the fair.
12: Lemon cake with lemon blueberry buttercream. Who could be $5,000 to start it? $5,000, but I got $5,000, $6,000, and now $10,000. $10,000, butter now, $10,000, now $11,000, now $11,000, $13,000, $13,000, $14,000, now $15,000, $15,500, sold it, $15,000.
2: I don't know why you pay $15,000 for a cake. I would assume this money goes to a very good cause. I used to take animals to the fair and would sell them, and sometimes would get a price that was probably well above what the animal was worth. Not $15,000, I can tell you that. But a lot of times it was like a company that would buy it because they know the money goes back into 4-H and things like that, the different programs that, that go on. So I would assume that that's what brings in the $15,000 prizes, that probably all the money doesn't go right to the kid. Probably some of it goes to the organization as well. So, but I'm sure he gets a nice shake out of the $15,000. That's for sure, especially with whatever he spent to make the cake, which probably not anywhere close to that. So, it's 54 minutes after 7 o'clock. We'll be right back. It's News Radio 102.9 KARN.
9: 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I have a question for you. 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
2: Hey, good Monday morning to you. 10th day of August. It is 57 minutes after 7. Let's check in on the traffic and the weather right now. Here is Paul Weber.
3: With a look at your Southern Bay Corp traffic this Monday morning, state police have no accidents to report. Checking around the metro, school is starting back. Traffic is building up I-30 eastbound at the 430 interchange back to Bryant. Also at the north interchange, other than that, no major issues. Remember, slow down, phone down. Let's buckle up and be careful. That's your Southern Bay Corp traffic. Southern Bay Corp, world builders for everyone. Now serving Little Rock with the Arkansas Traffic Network. I'm Paul Weber.
2: And taking a look at your weather today, it's going to be sunny and hot. Imagine that. 97 to 99 degrees by this afternoon. Tonight, mainly clear, warm and humid, low of 78. Tomorrow, going to be sunny and hot once again. High 90s is what you can expect. Currently, we're at 78 degrees with the mostly sunny skies up above central Arkansas. As we check in on the money news once again, we do that with Morgan Stanley Wealth Management of Little Rock's Lou Graham. And Lou, good morning.
16: Good Monday morning. The Wall Street Journal noting global stocks kicking off a new trading week on a high note after the S&P 500 finished last week at a new all-time high. U.S. stock futures are ticking up before the opening bell. Indexes in Asia finished higher as well. A gauge of European stocks oscillated between small gains and losses. Oil prices edging higher. Brent crude futures around $84 a barrel as investors await major updates from the war with Iran. Over the weekend, Tehran laid out a list of demands for opening the Strait of Hormuz, including the U.S. withdrawing its forces, ending all sanctions, and paying war reparations. Focus remains on U.S. economic data and corporate results. The second quarter earnings season enters its final innings. It's been a blockbuster by several measures, with the S&P 500 headed for a seventh consecutive quarter of double-digit earnings growth. Arkansas-based company shares mostly higher last week. Both Arkansas-based retailers advancing. Walmart shares up 0.6% last week. Dillard's adding 4%.
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2: She wants to go from appointed senator to elected senator. I'm Dave Anthony, Fox News.
17: I want to, you know, focus on the struggles of the South Carolina families, because like them, I feel those same struggles.
2: Senator Darlene Graham is one of 10 Republicans running in tomorrow's special primary to replace her late brother Lindsey Graham as the GOP Senate nominee in South Carolina. Congressman Russell Fry and Ralph Norman among them. Graham has a Trump endorsement. She also tells Fox she stands with the president on Iran.
17: We have to protect our nation. I realize that the price of gas is a little high right now, but I think President Trump is going to get us through this, and the price of gas will eventually come down.
2: Iran is making new demands before allowing shipping to flow fully through the Strait of Hormuz, wanting American forces to leave the region and the U.S. to compensate Iran for all the bombing damage. President Trump tells Axios, we're only semi-negotiating at this point.
18: The Wall Street Journal reports for weeks President Trump has been laying the groundwork to declare victory in the Iran war should Tehran fully reopen the Strait of Hormuz, even floating the idea privately to senior aides that he's willing to walk away without a nuclear deal.
2: That's Fox's Trey Yingston, Tel Aviv, as Ukraine keeps taking the war deep inside Russia, targeting oil refineries. Officials say there a drone attack today has killed at least 13 people, wounded 75.
19: Ukraine has battered Russian oil facilities on a near daily basis in recent months. The campaign's eaten into refining capacity and unsettled the Russian public. Ukrainian President Volodymyr Zelensky says it's to force Russian leader Vladimir Putin to the negotiating table. Russia has also regularly hit Ukraine with missiles, glide bombs and drones, causing thousands of civilian casualties.
2: Fox's Jonathan Savage, an accused Irish drug cartel leader, is back in Ireland. Daniel Kinahan returned last night in handcuffs, sent to court in Dublin, then jailed after being extradited from Dubai, where Kinahan was arrested in April facing charges. He ran a drug smuggling and money laundering organization that stretched from Europe to the U.S. America's listening to Fox News.
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23: 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I'm Kara Kay's Madison Gaffner at the News Radio 1029 KARN News Desk. Back-to-school season can be expensive for families, but One Little Rock organization is making sure hundreds of students have what they need to start the school year. The Center for Healing Hearts and Spirit is hosting its annual back-to-school block party. More than 400 students will get school supplies, food, and other resources, all free of charge. Organizers say they'll also provide local schools with boxes of supplies during the first week of classes. And as parents get their kids ready for a new school year, police are also reminding families to think about safety before posting those first day of school photos. Police agencies around the country say those pics can reveal personal details, including a child's school, age, teacher, or even their location. They recommend leaving identifying information out of those photos and keeping backgrounds free of details that could give away where a child lives or goes to school. And online privacy isn't the only safety concern this school year. Experts are also warning parents about what their children are carrying to class. The American Academy for Pediatrics says a backpack that's too heavy can cause strain. Warning signs include a child leaning forward to support the bag or having trouble walking. Experts say keep backpacks as light as possible, use two padded straps, and clean them out regularly to remove unnecessary weight. Also remembering to never let a child wear one while in a moving vehicle. I'm Kara Kay's Madison Gaffner. Your next news in 30 minutes on the News Radio 1029 KRN News Desk.
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0: For the News Radio 1029 KRN Weather Center, I'm Kara Kay, Fox 16 meteorologist Jenna Warner. Monday will climb into the upper 90s to even triple digits for highs as far as air temperature goes. Heat index values could exceed 105 in some areas. There are heat advisories out there for a number of counties through Monday evening. Monday night and a Tuesday morning, temperatures drop into the upper 70s. Tuesday, more sunshine or even hotter, and that'll be the trend as we head through the week. I'm Kara Kay, Fox 16 meteorologist Jenna Warner from the News Radio 1029 KRN Weather Center.
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2: Hey, good Monday morning to you. Welcome into the 8 o'clock hour of First News. Coming up this hour, we'll get the headlines going here in just a moment. Back into the hour, we're going to talk with Dr. Alan Mendenhall. He's with the Heritage Foundation. We're going to talk about Dr. Fauci being put in contempt of Congress. They voted on that last week in the committee, and it did pass that he is in contempt of Congress. So what's that mean? Especially for someone that's got a pardon from President Biden. So we'll find out a little bit about that from Dr. Mendenhall coming up at 8:40 this morning. We're also giving away some Pentatonix tickets, so you need to send the keyword Pentatonix, that's the name of the group, to 501-403-5276. Here's what they sound like. Did I mention that it's a Christmas show? That's right. It's called the Christmas in the City Tour. It's going to be at Simmons Bank Arena on Saturday, December 12th. Tickets will go on sale this coming Friday at 10 a.m. at LiveNation.com. Also at Ticketmaster.com is where you'll be able to pick those up. Send Pentatonix to 501-403-5276. Get you in that drawing that's going to happen at the end of this hour. We're going to check some traffic and weather. Here's Paul Weber.
3: With a look at your Southern Bancorp traffic this Monday morning, state police have no accidents to report. Checking around the metro, school is starting back. Traffic is building up I-30 eastbound at the 430 interchange back to Bryant. Also at the north interchange, other than that, no major issues. Remember, slow down, phone down. Let's buckle up and be careful. That's Southern Bancorp traffic. Southern Bancorp, world builders for everyone. Now serving Little Rock with the Arkansas Traffic Network. I'm Paul Weber.
9: This is David Lucas. I have a question for you. Have you ever tried putting together a puzzle without the picture on the front of the box? 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
4: Today, expect partly sunny skies with toasty conditions and a high of 97. Tonight will be mainly clear with warm and humid weather and a low of 78. Tomorrow will bring sunny to partly cloudy skies and hot temperatures, reaching a high of 97. By Wednesday, anticipate partly sunny weather and more heat, with a chance of afternoon and evening thunderstorms in some areas and a high of 99. Thursday, we'll see mostly sunny skies and toasty conditions with a high of 99. I'm AccuWeather meteorologist Jason Caterina.
2: And currently, we're up to 81 degrees now. Sunny skies across central Arkansas. 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
9: This is David Lucas. I have a question for you. Have you ever tried putting together a puzzle without the picture on the front of the box? 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
2: Speaking of the KARN American Honor Flag Project, we're going to give away an honor flag here on a Monday, which we don't normally do. It's typically a Friday situation. 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We've got a special one that we're going to give away here in the next five to ten minutes, so stay tuned for that to find out who's getting this. It's kind of a one-off KRN honor flag, so it'll be something you'll remember. So we'll get into that here in just a moment. No, a little early, Jay. So it felt good. It felt good. I'd do some traffic right now, but I don't think we need it. We just heard it. It is, speaking of traffic, traffic's going to pick up this week because it's back to school week all across Arkansas. Some schools did get back into class last week, but majority of it's going to happen this week. I do have a few going next week as well. But the Pulaski Special School District, they're going to start today. You got the Little Rock School District gets underway tomorrow. Benton and Bryant are going to go on Wednesday. You've got the Jacksonville North Pulaski School District goes on the 13th, so that's Thursday this week. I believe Thursday is also when North Little Rock is going to start up. Conway doesn't go until next Monday, so they've still got another week to hang out. So congratulations to them. So you got kind of the staggered start of the school year. But as I said, this is going to increase traffic as we go throughout the week, and so make sure you're building that into your commute times. Also saw on Facebook over the weekend, the city of Cabot is temporarily suspending the use of flock cameras. This is according to their mayor, Ken Kincaid, who made this post on Facebook. I'll read you the post here. It says, I have heard your concerns that these flock safety automated license plate reader cameras have raised about our privacy as citizens. He then goes on to say, effective immediately, the city of Cabot is suspending our deployment of flock safety automated license plate reader cameras. Kincaid says the city will use the suspension period to review the use of the flock cameras and to invite public input from local leaders and citizens. This is not just a Cabot issue. This is pretty much becoming a national issue, the fight against flock cameras and similar automatic license plate readers. This is cross-party as well. This is not staying on the Republican side or the Democrat side. This is both sides of the aisle not happy with this. Critics say that the network has grown faster than the government can enact safeguards for it, while supporters say that these are valuable law enforcement tools. Both sides have a decent case here, so we'll see. By the numbers, there are over 127,000 flock cameras across the U.S. and Puerto Rico. That's according to an organization called DFLOC. We say track these things, and so with a database containing billions of sightings, it's one of the largest vehicle monitoring systems in the U.S., and so 127,000 of these readers. I mean, I don't know. It doesn't surprise me. I mean, I feel like we're tracked on all sorts of different things. If it's your phone or if it's a camera, whatever it is. I mean, we're tracked at all times, it seems like. And so we'll see what type of legs the fight against flock cameras does have moving forward. As far as some of the international news, the Strait of Hormuz is still essentially closed this morning, affecting oil prices across the globe. Iran and Oman are currently in talks to reopen the waterway. Here's Fox's Trey Yingst in Tel Aviv with details.
18: The percentage of vessels actually passing through the waterway is around 10% of what it's supposed to be. And as the Iranians say they are looking to reach an agreement with Oman about who controls which side of the strait, they're still firing on vessels in the Strait of Hormuz. Over the weekend on Saturday, an Emirati-flagged tanker was hit with an Iranian missile. And vessels are still having trouble getting around this area. They're trapped in the Persian Gulf. And so the question remains, if the Iranians reach this agreement with Oman, are they willing to keep this waterway open and clear?
2: Yeah, so that's Fox News' Trey Yingst in Tel Aviv. Before the war, a fifth of the world's oil flowed through the Strait of Hormuz, 20%. And according to AAA, the average gas price in the U.S. Remains above $4 per gallon as of this morning. So, we'll see where it ends up going. But the biggest thing about these talks between Oman and Iran, and in my opinion, is 3-5%. Toll that may have to be paid by ships coming in and out of the strait. This is something that the Trump administration has said no way, but now they're not. They don't seem to be fighting back too harshly with this coming out of those talks with Iran and Oman, and so we'll see. We'll see. I mean, 3-5% of an oil tanker is a lot of money, is what that is. I mean, these things, when they're full of oil, are worth millions of dollars. And so you're going to pay 3-5% on that is going to be a ton. And that'll affect the oil price down the road as well. So I guarantee you they pass that on to you and me. That doesn't, the corporations aren't going to say, oh, hey, we'll suck that up. That's okay. We'll take our profit margin down by 3-5%. That's not going to happen. That's going to be yours and my cost is what that's going to be. Though, here in Arkansas, we don't take a lot of the Middle East oil, which is a good thing. Mark Zuckerberg, speaking of people that may have to suck up this money a little bit, that $300 million super yacht that Zuckerberg has, of course, owner of Facebook, and it's under scrutiny now after it reportedly failed to help a small boat that was stranded in Alaska, in the Alaska waters, while a much smaller cruise ship came to the rescue. Here's Fox's Ted Lidner with the story.
6: The distress vessel, a 21-foot skiff, ran out of fuel Monday night while traveling between Petersburg and Juneau, Alaska, prompting the Coast Guard to issue a marine assistance request. According to the Alaska Beacon, Zuckerberg's 387-foot yacht launch pad was closer to the stranded boat but did not respond. Instead, the cruise ship Wilderness Legacy came to the rescue and towed the skiff to safety. Zuckerberg's spokesperson says the Meta CEO and his family were not aboard, and the yacht's crew was monitoring a different radio channel. Ted Lindner, Fox News.
2: That was Fox's Ted Lindner. And look, maritime law, that's what that says, right? It says if you hear that there's a boat stranded, you're supposed to turn your boat towards it and then go help out. That's what's supposed to happen in that situation. But obviously, the Zuckerberg boat, which, as you heard, Zuckerberg not on board, but the Zuckerberg boat did not do that. So as far as some of the sports this morning, got the Major League Baseball debut for a former Hog, Hagen Smith. He got called up by the White Sox over the weekend, and yesterday got his first run. It was beautiful. I believe three strikeouts in the first inning that he ever pitched in Major League Baseball. Here's the final two.
12: 0-2, swing and a miss, second strikeout for Hagen Smith. 3-2 to Kwan, and the slider lands. Three strikeouts in the first big league inning for Hagen Smith.
2: Yeah, that's a great start coming out of the bullpen for the White Sox. Of course, he's been playing for the Charlotte Knights at AAA is where he's been lately, and he was the fifth overall pick in 2024 was the Major League Baseball draft that he was in, but fifth overall in that first round. Number two prospect in the White Sox pipeline, number 51 overall in all of Major League Baseball, so great to see him get up and start to get some major league action. So it is 19 minutes after 8 o'clock. We're going to check in on the traffic and the weather. Here is Paul Weber.
3: With the look at your Southern Bancorp traffic this Monday morning, state police have no accidents to report. Checking around the metro, school is starting back. Traffic is still building up at the North Interchange. Other than that, no major issues. Remember, slow down, phone down. Let's buckle up and be careful. And have a marvelous Monday. That's your Southern Bancorp traffic. Southern Bancorp, world builders for everyone. Now serving Little Rock with the Arkansas Traffic Network. I'm Paul Weber.
4: Today we'll have partly sunny skies with toasty conditions reaching a high of 97. Tonight, expect mainly clear skies with warm and humid conditions dropping to a low of 78. Tomorrow will be sunny to partly cloudy and hot, also with a high of 97. By Wednesday, anticipate partly sunny weather with intense heat, along with a chance of afternoon and evening thunderstorms in some areas. The high will be as high as 99. Thursday will bring mostly sunny skies and toasty conditions with the temperature rising to 99 degrees. I'm AccuWeather meteorologist Jason Caterina.
2: And currently we're at 81 degrees right now. We do have sunny skies across Central Arkansas, big blue skies across Central Arkansas. 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
11: From the KARN newsroom, I'm Jay Jones. The legal troubles surrounding former Arkansas State Representative Austin McCollum continue to grow. Court records show McCollum's wife has now filed for divorce following recent domestic violence allegations and his arrest on a domestic battery charge. The filing reportedly includes requests involving child custody and support. Four people have been arrested after an alleged attempt to smuggle contraband into the Pulaski County Jail. Investigators say the arrests stem from an operation involving prohibited items intended for inmates inside the facility. Officials have not released full details on all of the items involved, but say the investigation highlights ongoing efforts to prevent drugs, weapons, and other illegal materials from entering the jail. Police have arrested a 19-year-old suspect in connection with a shooting in Hope that left one man dead and a young girl injured. Investigators say the shooting remains under active investigation as detectives continue collecting evidence and interviewing witnesses. Authorities have not released additional details regarding a motive, but say more information could become available as the case progresses. The Jefferson County Sheriff's Office is offering residents a chance to resolve outstanding warrants without fear of immediate arrest. Officials have launched an Amnesty Week program designed to help individuals address eligible warrants and begin the process of getting back into compliance with the court system. Sheriff's Department says the effort is intended to reduce jail overcrowding while helping residents clear up legal issues before they become more serious. Just when many Arkansans were hoping for a break, forecasters say another round of intense summer heat is moving into the state. Temperatures are expected to climb back into the upper 90s and triple digits this week, with heat index values potentially reaching dangerous levels in some areas. Health officials are reminding residents to stay hydrated, limit outdoor activities during peak afternoon hours, check on your elderly family members, neighbors, and anyone without reliable air conditioning. That's the Advanced Alarm Technologies 5 Things You Need to Know. 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From the KRN Newsroom, I'm Jay Jones.
2: All right. Thank you, Jay. We appreciate that. So I think a lot of you will remember this story. This is the Good Samaritan up in Jonesboro is where this story happened. And it's probably a month ago or close to 2-3 weeks ago anyways, where the guy is in the Spider-Man suit and he jumps out of his car at the stoplight and helps someone in a wheelchair come across the intersection. And it was a great piece of video, and obviously looks very cool, and Spider-Man's helping somebody across the street anyways. But the guy's name is Christopher Hellenthal, and he works for Ultimate Air Trampoline, trampoline park in Jonesboro. And so we've contacted them, and we've got their information, and so we're issuing out a KRN American Honor flag to Mr. Christopher Hellenthal for that's a great patriot right there, and great Arkansas to get out of your car, help somebody across the intersection, all while wearing a Spider-Man suit. And I believe it was like Superhero Day at the trampoline park is why he was wearing that. But very cool. And so we're going to be sending him one of the KRN American Honor Flag Project flags from Flag and Banner, of course, all brought to you by the Pickup Truck Accessory Warehouse, Vortex Sprayliners there at 65th and University. 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So we'll be getting that in the mail and sending it off. It is 24 minutes after 8, so we'll be right back with some more traffic, weather, and money news. 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
2: Hey, good Monday morning to you. Welcome back to First News. It is the 10th day of August. It's 27 minutes after 8 o'clock, so that means we're checking in on the traffic and weather right now. Here's Paul Weber.
3: With a look at your Southern Bancorp traffic this Monday morning, state police have no accidents to report. Checking around the metro, school is starting back. Traffic is still building up at the North Interchange. Other than that, no major issues. Remember, slow down, phone down, let's buckle up and be careful, and have a marvelous Monday. That's your Southern Bancorp traffic. Southern Bancorp, world builders for everyone, now serving Little Rock with the Arkansas Traffic Network. I'm Paul Weber.
4: Sunny skies with toasty conditions and a high of 97. Tonight will be mainly clear with warm and humid weather and a low of 78. Tomorrow will bring sunny to partly cloudy skies and hot temperatures, reaching a high of 97. By Wednesday, anticipate partly sunny weather and more heat, with a chance of afternoon and evening thunderstorms in some areas and a high of 99. Thursday, we'll see mostly sunny skies and toasty conditions with a high of 99. I'm AccuWeather meteorologist Jason Caterina.
2: And currently, we're hanging out at 81 degrees right now. We have a nice sunny blue skies above central Arkansas. As we check in on the money news once again, time to open up the markets for the day. We do that with Morgan Stanley Wealth Management's Lou Graham. And Lou, good morning.
17: Good morning. The opening bell here in just about a minute. A busy week. Key reports on consumer prices and consumer sentiment out this week and could influence the direction of interest rates. The consumer price index out on Wednesday, the producer price index on Thursday, retail sales and consumer confidence reported on Friday. Ahead of that, the Nikkei index in Tokyo finishing the Monday session up about 2%. Quiet activity in European trading so far. Stock index futures here a touch lower. We'll see what happens in just about a minute. The Dow Industrial starts the week at 54,036, up 12.4% for the year after gaining almost 3% last week. It was the best week since April for the major averages. The S&P adding 3.5% to 77.57, up 13% for the year. Arkansas share prices, J.B. Hunt starts the session at $268.60,

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1: The social media habits of President Trump are how he circumvented the villainous deceptions and distortions of the legacy media. 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
3: Sessions before the strait reopens.
4: Iran's Supreme National Security Council issued a statement calling on the United States to permanently end the war and compensate Iran for damages before the strait would reopen. Iran's foreign minister says even if a deal is reached, it doesn't necessarily mean the strait will stay open.
3: That's Fox's Trey Yingst. Israeli Prime Minister Benjamin Netanyahu rejecting key elements of a Gaza peace deal, calling for Hamas to disarm before any Israeli withdrawal.
5: He also says a Palestinian state will not be established as long as he's prime minister.
3: That's Fox's Marianne Rafferty. Candidates are making a final push in critical primary races. Six states head to the polls tomorrow, including a special primary in South Carolina to replace the late Senator Lindsey Graham. 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
7: 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I'm Kara Kay's Madison Gaffner at the News Radio 1029 KARN News Desk. Back-to-school season can be expensive for families, but one Little Rock organization is making sure hundreds of students have what they need to start the school year. The Center for Healing Hearts and Spirit is hosting its annual back-to-school block party. More than 400 students will get school supplies, food, and other resources, all free of charge. Organizers say they'll also provide local schools with boxes of supplies during the first week of classes. And as parents get their kids ready for a new school year, police are also reminding families to think about safety before posting those first day of school photos. Police agencies around the country say those pics can reveal personal details, including a child's school, age, teacher, or even their location. They recommend leaving identifying information out of those photos and keeping backgrounds free of details that could give away where a child lives or goes to school. And online privacy isn't the only safety concern this school year. Experts are also warning parents about what their children are carrying to class. The American Academy for Pediatrics says a backpack that's too heavy can cause strain. Warning signs include a child leaning forward to support the bag or having trouble walking. Experts say keep backpacks as light as possible, use two padded straps, and clean them out regularly to remove unnecessary weight. Also remembering to never let a child wear one while in a moving vehicle. I'm Kara Kay's Madison Gaffner. Your next news in 30 minutes on the News Radio 1029 KRN News Desk.
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9: For the News Radio 1029 KRN Weather Center, I'm Kara Kay, Fox 16 meteorologist Jenna Warner. Monday will climb into the upper 90s to even triple digits for highs as far as air temperature goes. Heat index values could exceed 105 in some areas. There are heat advisories out there for a number of counties through Monday evening. Monday night and a Tuesday morning, temperatures drop into the upper 70s. Tuesday, more sunshine, we're even hotter, and that'll be the trend as we head through the week. I'm Kara Kay, Fox 16 meteorologist Jenna Warner from the News Radio 1029 KRN Weather Center.
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0: Kane Boulevard between Blue Coast Burrito and Sport Clips, and in Hot Springs at 3954 Central Avenue. And now in Conway, start the school year off right and go back to class with nothing but cakes. 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
5: Hey, good Monday morning to you. It is the 10th of August, just about 36 minutes after 8 o'clock. We're going to talk with Dr. Alan Mendenhall coming up here in just a moment from the Heritage Foundation about Dr. Fauci. Getting put in contempt of Congress. We'll find out what kind of legal standing that has when he's holding a pardon. Which what kind of legal standing does the pardon even have? Don't know if that was done by the auto pen or not, but we'll dig into some of that coming up in just a moment. We also have the Pentatonix tickets up for grabs. Win them before you can buy them this week. So you want to send the keyword Pentatonix to 501-403-5276. Get in on that. They got the Christmas show coming here December 12th to Simmons Bank Arena. Tickets go on sale this Friday is when those tickets go on sale to the public. Let's check in on the traffic and weather. We do that with Paul Weber this morning.
6: With a look at your Southern Baycorp traffic this Monday morning, state police have no accidents to report. Checking around the metro, school is starting back. Traffic is building up by 40 eastbound around Maumelle. Other than that, no major issues. Remember, slow down, phone down, let's buckle up and be careful, and have a marvelous Monday. And that's your Southern Baycorp traffic. Southern Baycorp, well builders for everyone, now serving Little Rock with the Arkansas Traffic Network. I'm Paul Weber.
0: 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And now in Conway, start the school year off right and go back to class with Nothing But Cakes. 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Supplies are limited, so don't miss this week's sweet deal from Nothing But Cakes.
7: Sunny skies with toasty conditions reaching a high of 97. Tonight, expect mainly clear skies with warm and humid conditions dropping to a low of 78. Tomorrow will be sunny to partly cloudy and hot, also with a high of 97. By Wednesday, anticipate partly sunny weather with intense heat, along with a chance of afternoon and evening thunderstorms in some areas. The high will be as high as 99. Thursday will bring mostly sunny skies and toasty conditions with the temperature rising to 99 degrees. I'm AccuWeather meteorologist Jason Caterina.
5: And currently, we're up to 83 degrees now. Sunny skies above us. 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
5: Hey, good Monday morning to you. Welcome back to First News. 10th day of August. It is 19 minutes in front of 9 o'clock. So last week, a Senate committee voted to hold Dr. Anthony Fauci in contempt of Congress. Now joining us to explain some of this and legalities behind it is Dr. Alan Mendenhall, who's a research fellow in the Roe Institute and a senior advisor for the Free Enterprise Initiative, all with the Heritage Foundation. Dr. Mendenhall, good morning. I appreciate you joining us today.
17: Good morning. Thanks for having me.
5: So, Doctor, I think one of the biggest questions for people who watch Dr. Fauci take the fifth 111 times at his testimony, I think, is wondering why he would do that, knowing that he's holding a pardon from President Biden. Is there an easy answer as to why he won't say what he knows in regards to COVID?
17: Well, Biden pardoned Fauci for federal crimes from 2014 to 2025. So the pardon removes the risk of federal prosecution for those actions. And I guess what he's worried about is perjury or any kind of new crimes that might be committed. At least that's what his attorneys are worried about. So in refusing to answer, now, however, he's opened himself up to these contempt charges because the Republicans are saying, look, we legally subpoenaed this guy. He appeared before Congress. He couldn't be incriminated for any of these crimes, so why would he invoke the fifth for things if there's no risk of self-incrimination?
5: Right.
17: He was ordered to answer questions. He refused. So since he refused to willfully cooperate, now we're going to subject him to contempt charges. And that's what happened with the Senate Homeland Security. It has 15 members.
5: Mm-hmm.
17: You had to have a majority. You had to have 8 to refer those contempt charges, which normally would actually go to the full Senate, but they referred him to the DOJ.
5: Mm-hmm.
17: I thought maybe Fetterman of the Democrats might come over and join the Republicans. Didn't matter. You had the 8 refer him. And so now it will be up to the Department of Justice to determine whether to seek criminal charges.
5: If the Department of Justice does go after criminal charges, I mean, what could those consequences be for Dr. Fauci? And does that, going back to, I know you kind of covered this, but does that circumvent the pardon that he has?
17: Well, it will be mostly just a slap on the wrist, because these criminal contempt charges are misdemeanor charges.
5: Mm-hmm.
17: They carry a minimum of a 1 month term in jail and a maximum of 12 months. And the most he could get fined for is $100,000. Remember, this is exactly what Steve Bannon and Peter Navarro were convicted of. And they got 4 months in prison and a $65,000 fine.
5: Mm-hmm.
17: And to me, if Fauci were to get that, it would just be pale in comparison to what he did to people. When you think about it, like lockdowns, quarantines, social distancing, mask mandates, travel restrictions, school closures, business closures, coerced isolation, restrictions on worship and forced vaccination. I mean, I could go on and on.
5: Yeah.
17: You know, not that he just unilaterally did all this, but he was the face of it, and he put in motion all the activity that was necessary to make those things happen. And now we know from his diaries that he was lying. He was saying one thing in public and another thing in private.
5: Yeah.
17: And you know, getting awards to the tune of, you know, millions of dollars, and also that he could be Zoom buddies with Julia Roberts and all these celebrities.
5: Mm-hmm.
17: And, you know, it's a disgusting kind of story.
5: I want to ask you about these awards that he was winning. I think it was Senator Hawley from Missouri who brought it up in the hearing. But is it illegal for Dr. Fauci to use his staff and also use taxpayer money to apply for these? You know, these were awards, but they came with big time cash prizes. And then he personally pockets a lot of the money out of these cash prizes. Is that illegal for him to do?
17: Well, the short answer is maybe. And what I think we're going to see, because he's had that pardon through that period, 2014-2025, is we're going to see state attorneys general looking into that question, among other questions, because the federal pardon, the presidential pardon, only covers federal crimes. It doesn't protect against state criminal investigations.
5: Mm-hmm.
17: So I live in Alabama, and our attorney general, Steve Marshall, is investigating whether Fauci could be held accountable under Alabama law.
5: Mm-hmm.
17: And of course, Florida is leading the charge. They haven't just announced an investigation, but they've actually already issued a subpoena. But, you know, other states are looking at it, too, Louisiana, Oklahoma, West Virginia. So I would be interested in seeing what these investigations lead to, because, again, we don't know necessarily what these attorney generals are looking for.
5: Mm-hmm.
17: And there are some things that they'll have to overcome, statute of limitations and kind of immunity issues and things like that. But if they could find issues of fraud, of issues of conspiracy, issues of false statements, you know, that implicate the state law, Fauci's not protected by those.
5: Right. Well, and obviously, you know, and this is kind of this may end up being a kind of speculation, but it does. Do we know if when the Senate committee, when they invite Dr. Fauci or tell him that he needs to come and testify in front of them, do we know if the committee thinks that he's going to take the Fifth, or did they think that he was going to give answers during this? So, because it almost becomes, if you know he's going to take the Fifth, this becomes a big waste of time. But did they think he was going to actually answer questions in this committee hearing?
17: I think they did, because I remember seeing an interview with Rand Paul maybe a day or two beforehand.
5: Mm-hmm.
17: And he was being asked, what do you expect him to say? And he was explaining what he expected Fauci to say. So I think he did expect Fauci to answer questions. And in fact, Fauci gave kind of an opening statement. And that's one thing Republicans are saying, look, he waived his Fifth Amendment right when he did that. You know,
5: mm-hmm.
17: that's an open question legally, whether that's in fact the case. But, you know, I think they were expecting him to answer questions. And really, it's disappointing, because we really need to get truth. You know,
5: that's right.
17: The American people need to know the truth about COVID's origins. They need to know the truth about what public officials were saying behind closed doors, whether they were, in fact, willfully misleading the American public. You know, and this is for accountability. I mean, Fauci, who talked about follow the science, celebrated science. Well, I can't think of anybody who has done more to undermine the integrity of science than him, because now all of the public, all the credibility of science is is in question, and it's in large part because of his activity.
5: Yeah, you're 100% right, Dr. Mendenhall. I mean, he has he did a horrible thing to our society, and frankly, it even bled outside of our borders to other countries as well. And he led it, and I'll never forget. Waj, I think it was 2021 when he got up in front of the cameras and said, "I am the science," and it was just like, you know, to have the thoughts in your head. To put that out to the American people, that nothing is above me, I am the science. I think it speaks volumes about what type of person he is and what type of thinking he was going through. Of course, so you can find Dr. Mendenhall's work at heritage.org is the website for the Heritage Foundation, and also you can search Dr. Alan Mendenhall, and you'll find a lot of different places that he's putting publications up onto the web and out into the public that you can read. And as he said. Lives in Alabama. You still work at Troy University? Is that where you're at?
17: No, I live in Auburn. I work exclusively for Heritage and just kind of go back and forth to D.C. But I get to be in D.C., but not of it. I get to live out here in Alabama, which
5: better.
17: Is great. The best way of doing it.
5: I just drove through Alabama. Spent some time at Orange Beach in the last couple of weeks.
17: Oh, so, yeah. So, yeah. Love Orange Beach.
5: Yeah, love it down there as well. But, Doctor, I appreciate the time this morning. Thank you for joining us for a few minutes. And hopefully we can do it again soon, because I feel like we're kind of at the tip of the iceberg on this thing.
17: Sounds good. Yeah, let's do it again.
5: All right. There goes Dr. Alan Mendenhall, of course, research fellow at the Roe Institute, senior advisor for the Free Enterprise Initiative as well with the Heritage Foundation. That website, once again, heritage.org. It's 10 minutes in front of 9 o'clock. Let's check in on the five things that you need to know. Here's Jay Jones.
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0: From the KARN Newsroom, I'm Jay Jones. The legal troubles surrounding former Arkansas State Representative Austin McCollum continue to grow. Court records show McCollum's wife has now filed for divorce following recent domestic violence allegations and his arrest on a domestic battery charge. The filing reportedly includes requests involving child custody and support. Four people have been arrested after an alleged attempt to smuggle contraband into the Pulaski County Jail. Investigators say the arrests stem from an operation involving prohibited items intended for inmates inside the facility. Officials have not released full details on all of the items involved, but say the investigation highlights ongoing efforts to prevent drugs, weapons, and other illegal materials from entering the jail. Police have arrested a 19-year-old suspect in connection with a shooting in Hope that left one man dead and a young girl injured. Investigators say the shooting remains under active investigation as detectives continue collecting evidence and interviewing witnesses. Authorities have not released additional details regarding a motive, but say more information could become available as the case progresses. The Jefferson County Sheriff's Office is offering residents a chance to resolve outstanding warrants without fear of immediate arrest. Officials have launched an Amnesty Week program designed to help individuals address eligible warrants and begin the process of getting back into compliance with the court system. Sheriff's Department says the effort is intended to reduce jail overcrowding while helping residents clear up legal issues before they become more serious. Just when many Arkansans were hoping for a break, forecasters say another round of intense summer heat is moving into the state. Temperatures are expected to climb back into the upper 90s and triple digits this week, with heat index values potentially reaching dangerous levels in some areas. Health officials are reminding residents to stay hydrated, limit outdoor activities during peak afternoon hours, check on your elderly family members, neighbors, and anyone without reliable air conditioning. That's the Advanced Alarm Technologies, five things you need to know. Advanced Alarm Technologies in Benton and serving all of Arkansas. From the KRN Newsroom, I'm Jay Jones.
5: All right, thank you, Jay. 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Also, Ticketmaster.com is where you'll be able to pick those up. They will be in town December 12th at Simmons Bank Arena. Of course, it's Christmas show. The tour is called Christmas in the City 2026. Yeah, how you like that to start your 100-degree day? That's very nice, a little Christmas music. Coming out of the hat this morning, last four digits on the cell phone. They texted in the keyword Pentatonix, and it is 9277. 9277 is going to be our winner today, so congratulations to them. These are going to be digital tickets, so once we receive them from the promoter... Boy, here we go. How about that? Hey, you know what I just did, though, Jay? I figured out where our problem on the microphone is. I hit this cord right here, and it came back. So tell me if I need to hit it again. So, all right, so 92-77, they get the win, and we'll be giving away those tickets all week long. As far as the entertainment file this morning, I was just looking at the box office. Spider-Man, Brand New Day, does it again, which makes sense. We were giving away one of those KRN honor flags to Spider-Man in Arkansas, Jonesboro, Arkansas specifically. But the Brand New Day did $145 million this weekend, so that puts them domestically up to about $655 million since it came out. I believe this was week two. The Odyssey, I believe, is in like week three or four. They did $31.5 million. The new movies that came out, One Night Only, did $5.7 million. Super Troopers 3 did $4 million. So those were the two new ones. Toy Story 5 came in fifth with $3.9 million is what they did over the weekend. As far as TV tonight, if you're a Michael Jackson fan, there's the streaming premiere of Michael on Stars tonight. Jermaine Jackson's son Jafar, he stars as Michael, talking to, you know, they're doing his life and career in this movie, so that'll be on Stars starting today. You do have Dancing with the Stars, the next pro. That's at 7 o'clock on ABC. You've got American Ninja Warrior at 7 o'clock on NBC tonight, so that's what's going on in the entertainment file. Of course, we'll be right back to wrap things up. 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
5: Hey, welcome back to First News Monday edition. Wrapping things up, getting you ready for the Chris Plant Show coming up just after 9 this morning. But we need that final look at the traffic and weather. Here's Paul Weber.
6: With a look at your Southern Baycorp traffic this Monday morning, state police have no accidents to report. Checking around the metro, we're seeing no major issues. Remember, slow down, phone down, let's buckle up and be careful. Have a marvelous Monday. That's your Southern Baycorp traffic. Southern Baycorp, world builders for everyone, now serving Little Rock with the Arkansas Traffic Network. I'm Paul Weber.
7: Today, expect partly sunny skies with toasty conditions and a high of 97. Tonight will be mainly clear with warm and humid weather and a low of 78. Tomorrow will bring sunny to partly cloudy skies and hot temperatures, reaching a high of 97. By Wednesday, anticipate partly sunny weather and more heat, with a chance of afternoon and evening thunderstorms in some areas and a high of 99. Thursday, we'll see mostly sunny skies and toasty conditions with a high of 99. I'm AccuWeather meteorologist Jason Caterina.
5: And currently, we're at 84 degrees right now. Sunny skies up above us, and we'll see if it's sunny out on the markets. We'll see how they open up today with Morgan Stanley Wealth Management of Little Rock's Lou Graham. And Lou, good morning.
20: Yeah, good morning, Toby. Kind of a quiet start for U.S. equities to kick off the trading week. The Dow Industrials down a fraction, the NASDAQ up a fraction, the S&P basically unchanged. Arkansas-based company shares, Walmart down a fraction at $111.04 a share. Tyson down 1% to $57.42. ArcBest shares up 1.5% to $139.68 a share. We'll see how the day goes. Let you know the results this afternoon at 5:03. Back to you, Toby.
5: All right. Thank you, Lou. We appreciate that. And of course, 5:03, right in the middle of the Finnegan Show. He'll be telling you how things wrap up today. Of course, coming up tomorrow on the show, we got the Mike Faison Farmers Insurance Sports Report. Probably be talking some good football with Mark Edwards tomorrow. Dr. Greg Paluski, the superintendent of the North Little Rock School District, he's going to join us as they open up later on this week. And we'll have another pair of Pentatonics tickets. Win them before you can buy them on the show tomorrow as well. Don't miss the Steve Finnegan Show. It starts at 4 o'clock this afternoon. It's always presented by the fine folks at the Minton Law Firm. And don't forget, Wayback Burgers for first-time callers. We'll see you at 6 a.m. tomorrow morning.
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21: A different approach in the conflict with Iran. I'm Dave Anthony, Fox News. In the attempt to get the Strait of Hormuz shipping flowing fully again,
22: President Trump told Axios that instead of increasing military pressure on Iran, the administration is going to watch and wait and allow the economic pressure to mount. So this is what he said in part, quote, "We are low-keying it. We are only semi-negotiating with them."
21: Fox's Alex Hogan's at the White House.
22: Over the weekend, Iran released new demands saying that it wants the U.S. to lift its naval blockade, to unfreeze Iranian assets, and pay Iran for war damages.
21: When it comes to this Iran conflict,
23: I stand with President Trump. You know, national security is most important.
21: Senator Darlene Graham, appointed to replace her late brother Lindsey, is running in a special primary tomorrow in South Carolina and has the Trump endorsement to replace him as the GOP nominee in the November election. And Graham tells Fox she's focused on voters' concerns about the economy.
23: They talk about affordability. They talk about gas prices. They talk about the price of groceries.
21: There are nine other Republicans running in that Senate primary tomorrow, including Congressman Russell Fry and Ralph Norman. There are primaries tomorrow in Connecticut, Vermont, Minnesota, and Wisconsin as well. A lot of focus on the Democratic Socialist leading in the polls in the primary for governor, Francesca Hong. The winner will face Republican Congressman Tom Tiffany in November. A New York boat captain is in federal custody after the sightseeing trip he chartered over the weekend turned deadly.
24: New York City police say Sarah Sanchez and her infant daughter Antonella Garcia died after the boat they were on overturned in New York Harbor near the Statue of Liberty on Saturday night. Investigators say Manuel Hernandez, the boat's captain, was arrested and charged with 13 counts of reckless endangerment. 12 people had minor injuries and were rescued before police arrived. The U.S. Coast Guard, which responded along with police, is working with the NYPD to determine whether the vessel was operating as an illegal charter.
21: That's Tanya J. Powers. 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
29: Interesting story. New York Times, moderate Democrats now fear that all these DSA radicals are poised to seize their party's presidential nomination in 2028. It's sort of like it's all been happening. They've all been cowering in fear. None of them have the courage to take them on because they know they'll be primaried and kicked out of office like some of their peers. So, but they've known this has been going on. This is, you know, since 2019, you're looking at 250 elected DSA members in 40 states. We are preparing for the next war that is coming, said Jonathan Cowen, the president of the Third Way, leading centrist Democratic group, revealing to the New York Times a new $15 million effort between now and 2028 to discredit democratic socialism.
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2: Lindsey Graham, his sister Darlene Graham, the interim senator, backs her biggest supporter.
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2: A Republican earlier on Fox and Friends, she will hold a telerally with President Trump tonight with affordability at the center of her campaign. And Alabama holds a primary for a few congressional districts. 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
4: 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Pine Bluff police arrest multiple suspected gang members in connection to a kidnapping. Keontae Muhammad, Tony Scott III, Lee Otis Price, and a minor all face charges. Police believe that they are part of the Everybody Killers, or EBK gang. Officials say a victim reported being kidnapped at gunpoint from a convenience store last Wednesday. Police say the victim was assaulted and forced to transfer money to the kidnappers. They discovered video recorded by the suspects of the kidnapping that was posted on Instagram. During the investigation, police say they found guns, drugs, and other evidence at a house on South Nebraska Street. An investigation into an attempt to bring in contraband to the Pulaski County Regional Detention Facility ends with four people arrested. The sheriff's office says a person was stopped on July 20th when they tried to bring in contraband. Deputies later arrested four people suspected of being involved in introducing and distributing contraband and drugs. Officials say Robert Duncan Sr., Robert Duncan Jr., Randy Williams, and Kelsey Williams each face multiple charges. Tonight, North Little Rock City leaders will vote on whether or not to approve a proposed agreement with the owners of the Arkansas Travelers. The new lease would make the way for the team to stay at Dickie Stevens Park for the next 20 years. Under the deal, the city would make the necessary repairs to the field, while team owner Diamond Baseball Holdings would pay for utilities costs. The city council will meet tonight at 6 o'clock. I'm Fox 16's Ashley King from the News Radio 1029 KRN News Desk.
5: From the Arkansas Storm Team, I'm KRK4 News meteorologist Pat Walker, and it is hot this afternoon. Here in Little Rock, we could top out at 100 degrees. Of course, the heat index, 105, or maybe even higher. So a heat advisory in effect this afternoon all the way until 8 o'clock, but it'll still be hot after 8 p.m. It'll be very warm overnight, clear sky down to 76 degrees. Tomorrow, another day, we could hit 100 degrees and a hot, mostly sunny afternoon. I'm meteorologist Pat Walker for News Radio 1029. KARN.
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0: There's also a lot of, there are stories popping about the 2020 presidential election and China, which is communist. So the Democrats like him, and Joe Biden was in bed with them, and the Biden family was taking money from the communist Chinese, and Big Guy and Tony Bobulinski. It's funny how Tony Bobulinski fell by the wayside, isn't it? Never became a household name, thanks to the American news media, because it's a Democrat Party front group. Remarkable stuff. But there are all kinds of issues being raised having to do with the 2020 presidential election. And I know it's wild-eyed conspiracy theories, and except there are some documents, and there are things going on. I don't know if you saw it. Catherine Herridge, a great actual news reporter, she came up with stuff several days ago now, and there are a lot of questions that remain unanswered, and we have a remarkably uncurious news media in Washington and New York. But let me share some of that with you coming up. Remarkable things.
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2: It's driving oil prices back up. I'm Dave Anthony, Fox News. The tension over the Strait of Hormuz has oil up more than 3%. WTI back over 80 bucks a barrel.
3: Iranian officials are now making new demands, calling on the United States to permanently end the war and compensate Iran for damages before the Strait would reopen.
2: But President Trump tells Axios he's playing it low-key, only semi-negotiating with Iran, where inflation is far worse than here. And Fox's Trey Yingst also reports from Tel Aviv.
3: A senior Israeli official told Fox News that they are reviewing credible evidence inside of Iran of mounting economic pressure on the regime. They say regime officials are having to choose where money goes domestically.
2: The earth quaked this morning in South America.
4: The quake was felt in Colombia and Ecuador, with an epicenter around 250 miles west of the Colombian capital, Bogota. According to the U.S. Geological Survey, it had a magnitude of 7.4 and a depth of 66 miles. Reports are coming in of injuries and severe damage to buildings in cities including Pereira and Quibdó.
2: Fox's Jonathan Savage, we are just getting word of at least two deaths now in Colombia. This is a last full day to campaign ahead of primaries in several states tomorrow. Minnesota and Wisconsin, Connecticut and Vermont. In Ohio, Congressman Max Miller keeps running for re-election despite calls to drop out of the race. He's passed a deadline that would have let Republicans replace him as the nominee.
5: Still refusing to step aside over abuse allegations made by his ex-wife, the daughter of Ohio Republican Senator Bernie Marino, who's also called Miller unfit to serve following an ugly divorce and bitter custody battle. Allegations that Miller has denied. He represents Ohio's 7th District in the southern and western suburbs of Cleveland, a district that favors the GOP by 5 points, though a seat that Republicans are now worried could flip because of the political fallout.
2: That's Jeff Manasso. 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
7: 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Pine Bluff police arrest multiple suspected gang members in connection to a kidnapping. Keontae Muhammad, Tony Scott III, Lee Otis Price, and a minor all face charges. Police believe that they are part of the Everybody Killers, or EBK gang. Officials say a victim reported being kidnapped at gunpoint from a convenience store last Wednesday. Police say the victim was assaulted and forced to transfer money to the kidnappers. They discovered video recorded by the suspects of the kidnapping that was posted on Instagram. During the investigation, police say they found guns, drugs, and other evidence at a house on South Nebraska Street. An investigation into an attempt to bring in contraband to the Pulaski County Regional Detention Facility ends with four people arrested. The sheriff's office says a person was stopped on July 20th when they tried to bring in contraband. Deputies later arrested four people suspected of being involved in introducing and distributing contraband and drugs. Officials say Robert Duncan Sr., Robert Duncan Jr., Randy Williams, and Kelsey Williams each face multiple charges. Tonight, North Little Rock City leaders will vote on whether or not to approve a proposed agreement with the owners of the Arkansas Travelers. The new lease would make the way for the team to stay at Dickie Stevens Park for the next 20 years. Under the deal, the city would make the necessary repairs to the field, while team owner Diamond Baseball Holdings would pay for utilities costs. The city council will meet tonight at 6 o'clock. I'm Fox 16's Ashley King from the News Radio 1029 KRN News Desk.
8: From the Arkansas Storm Team, I'm KRK4 News meteorologist Pat Walker, and it is hot this afternoon. Here in Little Rock, we could top out at 100 degrees. Of course, the heat index, 105, or maybe even higher. So a heat advisory in effect this afternoon all the way until 8 o'clock, but it'll still be hot after 8 p.m. It'll be very warm overnight, clear sky down to 76 degrees. Tomorrow, another day, we could hit 100 degrees and a hot, mostly sunny afternoon. I'm meteorologist Pat Walker for News Radio 1029. KARN.
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2: Tony Scott III, Lee Otis Price, and a minor all face charges. Police believe that they are part of the Everybody Killers, or EBK, gang. Officials say a victim reported being kidnapped at gunpoint from a convenience store last Wednesday. Police say the victim was assaulted and forced to transfer money to the kidnappers. They discovered video recorded by the suspects of the kidnapping that was posted on Instagram. During the investigation, police say they found guns, drugs, and other evidence at a house on South Nebraska Street. An investigation into an attempt to bring in contraband to the Pulaski County Regional Detention Facility ends with four people arrested. The sheriff's office says a person was stopped on July 20th when they tried to bring in contraband. Deputies later arrested four people suspected of being involved in introducing and distributing contraband and drugs. Officials say Robert Duncan Sr., Robert Duncan Jr., Randy Williams, and Kelsey Williams each face multiple charges. Tonight, North Little Rock City leaders will vote on whether or not to approve a proposed agreement with the owners of the Arkansas Travelers. The new lease would make the way for the team to stay at Dickie Stevens Park for the next 20 years. Under the deal, the city would make the necessary repairs to the field, while team owner Diamond Baseball Holdings would pay for utilities costs. The city council will meet tonight at 6 o'clock. I'm Fox 16's Ashley King from the News Radio 1029 KARN News Desk.
3: From the Arkansas Storm Team, I'm KRK4 News meteorologist Pat Walker, and it is hot this afternoon. Here in Little Rock, we could top out at 100 degrees. Of course, the heat index, 105, or maybe even higher. So a heat advisory in effect this afternoon all the way until 8 o'clock, but it'll still be hot after 8 p.m. It'll be very warm overnight, clear sky down to 76 degrees. Tomorrow, another day, we could hit 100 degrees and a hot, mostly sunny afternoon. I'm meteorologist Pat Walker for News Radio 1029. KARN.
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6: Heirs to the field, while team owner Diamond Baseball Holdings would pay for utilities costs. 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I'm Fox 16's Ashley King from the News Radio 102.9 KARN News Desk.
7: From the Arkansas Storm Team, I'm KRK4 News meteorologist Pat Walker. And it is hot this afternoon. Here in Little Rock, we could top out at 100 degrees. Of course, the heat index, 105 or maybe even higher. So a heat advisory in effect this afternoon all the way until 8 o'clock. But it'll still be hot after 8 p.m. It'll be very warm overnight. Clear sky down to 76 degrees. Tomorrow, another day, we could hit 100 degrees and a hot, mostly sunny afternoon. I'm meteorologist Pat Walker for News Radio 102.9. KARN.
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17: It's Jim Verde, producer Jim, in for Vince today. Vince will be back tomorrow. Looking forward to getting him back in the big chair and listen to what he has to say. Okay, so the Democratic Party civil war. Dylan Hausman from Daily Wire writes, there is no Democratic Party civil war. The establishment barely put up a fight. And in the article, he says, Democrats have had some heated primary fights. Mamdani versus Cuomo, the New York DSA challengers, El Said versus Stevens. But even then, prominent leaders in the party have largely stayed out. To Michigan Governor Gretchen Whitmer's credit, she was really the only heavy hitter to outright endorse Stevens over El Said. So this is the point. They're staying silent. They're allowing it to happen to them with the Civil War. Remember when we had people come into our party, like really bad people like David Duke, and Republicans weren't hesitant to come out against him and said, you are not one of us. The leaders of our party came out and said, you are not one of us. Many said, do not vote for this guy. And then he went out off to become a footnote in history. You know, that's the point. It's getting rid of people like this. Democrats are not doing this. You have Chuck Schumer. Here's an interesting point by Hausman. He says, Chuck Schumer, who has the survival instinct of a hen in a fox's den, endorsed El Said at the same time El Said said he wanted to see Schumer replaced as Senate Minority Leader. Make sense of this. How do you make sense of that? He endorses somebody who does not want to see him in power anymore, who will actively vote against him for leadership. Can you explain this to me? Can you explain that mentality? Why somebody would do that? It's almost like some type of Stockholm syndrome.

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1: 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That's how he got around that.
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2: The Arkansas Travelers, the new lease would make the way for the team to stay at Dickey Stevens Park for the next 20 years. Under the deal, the city would make the necessary repairs to the field, while team owner Diamond Baseball Holdings would pay for utilities costs. The city council will meet tonight at 6 o'clock. I'm Fox 16's Ashley King from the News Radio 1029 KARN News Desk.
3: From the Arkansas Storm Team, I'm KRK4 News meteorologist Pat Walker, and it is hot this afternoon. Here in Little Rock, we could top out at 100 degrees. Of course, the heat index, 105 or maybe even higher. So a heat advisory in effect this afternoon all the way until 8 o'clock, but it'll still be hot after 8 p.m. It'll be very warm overnight, clear sky down to 76 degrees. Tomorrow, another day, we could hit 100 degrees and a hot, mostly sunny afternoon. I'm meteorologist Pat Walker for News Radio 1029. KARN.
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11: It is The Vince Show. Vince Colonnais will be back tomorrow. I'm producer Jim in for Vince today. So what kind of people are we talking about that are pushing this movement forward? I mean, we've talked about the candidates and everything, but you have people like this DSA coach here. I just saw her. I was just listening to her being discussed on Fox as well. Happened to have something from her. So she is asked what made her, what is the appeal? Again, let me back up. I just described for you last half hour who Karl Marx is. What kind of a person, what kind of an absolute sack of garbage Karl Marx was. He was filthy dirty in his personal life. He kept his home filthy dirty. He was always mooching off of other people for money. He was irritable. He didn't eat right. He had boils all over his body. He's a disgusting individual. So how do people get attracted to his movement? Here's DSA co-chair. She's the DSA co-chair, Megan Romer. And this is how she decided socialism was for her.
12: Absolutely true. Got most of my news from John Stewart. That was my primary news source. I'd read the Sunday Times and I'd read John Stewart. And I did read the New Yorker. And sometimes even for more than the cartoons.
13: I appreciate that. But what happened? What turned?
12: So after Hillary Clinton did not win, and I was supportive of Hillary Clinton. I was not a registered Democrat at that point. I was registered independent. Mm. And then she didn't win. And I was horrified. I was baffled. I tried to become involved in the Democratic Party. What I ended up involved in was this like women's club where you'd like have speakers. Like you weren't actually making any decisions. You were hearing people talk about a book. And that was all really frustrating because I was like, who's doing anything? What are we pushing anything toward? And a friend who was a folk musician said, you know, we are starting this DSA chapter. You should come to a meeting. And I was like, the socialists. And I was like, all right, well, I'll come to your meeting because we're friends, but I'm not saying comrade. And I went to the meeting and I was just so relieved they were actually doing something, just anything. They had plans to just do something.
11: They had plans to just do something. That's it. No really critical analysis on whether that something was a good idea or a bad idea. It's just that they were doing something. That's not the way to make an intellectual decision. I would say, what is the something

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4: 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And welcome back, everyone. So if you're just joining us, the topic of conversation has been Flock cameras. And it's not just Flock. Motorola and Gentech, as well as a couple other companies, but overwhelmingly here, and I would have to assume that it's throughout the United States, it's a Flock. And I gave you the website you can go to on your own, of course, and do it. The reason why I'm talking is Cabot suspended their use in the city of Cabot last Friday, and Mayflower has decided to completely end all their use. Now, as far as text messages go in, one listener, Pam, said, you know, I'm of the opinion that if you're not doing anything wrong, what do you have to worry about? And then several other folks have brought in, like I brought up Edward Snowden and the fact that, that you know, not all the people who have access for this information. And by the way, as far as the operating agreement with Flock goes, anybody throughout the entire country, let's say if the Anchorage Police Department wanted to look at Arkansas from Alaska, they could. I'm not saying, you know, that they're going to be doing it nefariously, but let's say they suspect somebody from Arkansas did a crime in Anchorage, Alaska, and well, they can access the Flock cameras as long as they're part of the system. And then others have made another point that, you know, these are all subject to being hacked. And I actually did see that. There was a guy on YouTube who indeed showed how to hack into these cameras and they could get all this data. And, you know, that's where my big concern is, too, is nefarious actors doing something like this. You know, we just found out now that the communist Chinese were able to hack and get everybody's social security numbers and everything else you use when you register to vote, not just here in Arkansas, but all throughout the entire country. And the Biden administration wasn't really forthcoming with that. But anyway, I want to move on because there is so much to get to today, ladies and gentlemen. And this is something I said that I wanted to get to. Now, Senator, two U.S. senators, of course, Dr. and Senator Rand Paul from Kentucky and Senator Ron Johnson from Wisconsin, these have been two senators that have stayed on top of Anthony Fauci. Now,

0: Yes, ladies and gentlemen, God bless you all. God bless the USA. Welcome to hour number two of the Steve Finnegan Show. So it is Money Monday. Of course, I give a more thorough update on the federal financial situation in the first hour. So just a quick recap. Folks, I found a new thing, the fraud clock. And this is tracking all the fraud that is happening with our taxpayers, not just our Somali friends up there in Minnesota, but all over the country. And the Trump administration now has uncovered $677,575,000,000 in fraud. So that means if you're a taxpayer, so far your share of all that fraud of our and waste of our tax money is $5,903. Like all these NGOs that our friends, the Democrats, were giving their money to, like Sheldon Whitehouse, the senator from Rhode Island. His wife had three NGOs that were all completely funded by the federal government, our tax dollars. Imagine that, ladies and gentlemen. Must be a good gig if you can get it. Now, AI paints an even worse picture. An AI analysis of the federal budget says it's approximately $1,236,000,000,000 in fraud, which comes out to $11,749 per taxpayer. We have to get this under control, ladies and gentlemen. I will say this about the U.S. dollar and the way our situation is. We are the best house on the worst block. In other words, the U.S. dollar is still by far the best of the world's currencies. But with approximately, as I came on the air today, our national debt came out to $39,843 billion. And it's like I said, I estimate that'll go over $40 trillion, probably somewhere between September and October. They put $30 billion more on the national credit card, which is $29 billion is what it usually averages. The reason why it skyrocketed so high over the last previous 2 weeks was because, oh yeah, the Democrats sued about the tariff revenue. So the government had to borrow all that money to pay back the tariffs, which went to the corporations, and not a single American has gotten a refund on that. So with the deficit skyrocketing and that tariff revenue is no longer completely coming into the government, thank the Democrats. Now, as far as, and this is where President Trump, I wished he would take some action. $1.8 trillion has gone on the national credit card so far in fiscal year 2026. That's approximately $200 billion lower than under the 4 years of Biden. But that's still nothing to brag about. As far as a family goes, taxpayers owe $359,252 is your share of the national debt. If you are a non-working, non-taxpaying citizen, $115,668. So a family of four, two kids that are citizens but not yet taxpayers and their two parents working, you owe Uncle Sam $949,840. That's your share of the deficit. But as far as the trade goes, ladies and gentlemen, again, good news on that front. As far as the, I always break China out into its own category. So the rest of the world minus China, we sold the rest of the world $2.5 billion more of our stuff than we imported of their stuff. And with China, it was approximately $2.1 billion. The Chinese bought American products over what we imported from them. The federal tax revenue was up $8 billion. They're taking in $5,750 billion approximately in federal tax revenue, folks. You would like to think they could do that. Now, gold, I told you a couple of weeks ago, the analyst said it was going to go down to $3,900. It did. And I said this would probably be a good time to buy. It was. was my recommendation. I'm just telling you what Steve did, since I'm not a financial advisor. Well, from last Monday to this Monday, gold jumped $328.60 an ounce. It was at $4,437, which is a significant increase. They're now saying gold by the end of the year will be over $5,000 again, on its way to $6,000. For reasons like the national deficit I just told you about. And China, trust me, is in far worse shape with their economy and what the Chinese government has borrowed. Silver was up $7.41 an ounce to $65.65, still far off the highs that they achieved last year, ladies and gentlemen. But I still do believe that putting some of your money into God's money is a good hedge against crazy government borrowing. Now, the kids go back to school this week, and there's two stories I want to hit on real quickly. The University of Michigan, an Ivy League, well, no, they're not really an Ivy League, but they're considered one of the top schools in the country. Well, the University of Michigan has decided that they are not going to give out letter grades for the first semester for freshmen. And their reason for doing this, ladies and gentlemen, is to help the mental health of their incoming freshmen is the reason why they're not going to use letter grades. Well, you know, there are some of us that have been getting letter grades since first grade, and I don't seem to be too traumatized by the fact that I got a letter grade that it affected my mental health. Now, the one time that I goofed around and didn't do my homework and dropped from an A to a C, all I will say is Mama and Papa Finn were not too happy about that. And they took matters into their own hands. In other words, I got punished for a week, no TV and no out after school, that I had to come home from school and do my homework and then show it to my parents. And that seemed to cure me of that problem because I had the grade back up to an A again the following quarter when the grades came out. So parents being involved, as Miss Lynn often talks about, is what you need. Now, I did have a couple of you text in. Am I going to talk about what happened with Sophie Cunningham? Yes, I'm going to try to get to that. But I wanted to cover one more thing. Now, this is an article that came out from the New York Post, ladies and gentlemen. And I found it interesting because it's diametrically different than what the LEARNS Act has done for us here in Arkansas. And the New York Post ran this headline, "Why Can't Our Kids Read?" And they spelled it with a Y, like some of these kids like to abbreviate in text messages. Sometimes I can't imagine how they come up with some of this stuff, but they do. And they spelled can't with a K instead of a C and no apostrophe. K-A-N-T, our kids read. And, of course, instead of R-E-A-D, they spelled it R-E-E-D. And New York, according to this article, spends more per student than any other state in the nation. Yet fewer than half of its third, fourth, and fifth grade students scored proficiently on the English language arts exam, according to the preliminary data that they released this week. Now, I can tell you, they're blaming the teachers' unions in the articles for this. And they said just 43% of third graders, 48% of fourth graders, and 43% of fifth graders were proficient in the English language arts exam. Third graders had an 11-point drop, and this is what happens when teacher unions get their way. Standards are lowered and no consequences for bad schools or bad instructors. And who, of course, was failed by this? The children. And who mostly is failed by this is minority children that can't afford to go to a private school. Well, step into the LEARNS Act here in Arkansas, and we have had a dramatic turnaround because They hired people to help kids that were struggling with reading and other subjects. Teachers were that work hard, and there's so many wonderful teachers out there that do a great job, and they're being rewarded by their evaluations and financially rewarded as well. Or a parent can use the Learns Act and elect to either homeschool their child or children or put them in a different school as long as the school accepts what the Learns Act is willing to do. And I think that is something that we're going to need to see happen across the United States to cure this problem. But I know that we have our kids. Some went back today. Some more are going back tomorrow. And then by Wednesday, everybody is back in school this week. But I'm noticing the clock, and we're about a minute over on that traffic. So let us pause here real quick and check on the traffic so we get you home safely.
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2: Good afternoon. I'm John Runyon. Here's your Southern Bancorp traffic. No accidents reported at this time. We do have some moderate traffic along I-30 eastbound as you get onto I-40 in North Little Rock, so do be careful there. Be careful getting into Jacksonville from I-57 as well, as we've got some heavy traffic there. And, of course, I-30 westbound as you head out of Little Rock and South Little Rock towards Benton. That's a look at your traffic. Buckle up and be safe. Southern Bancorp, wealth builders for everyone, now serving Little Rock. On the Arkansas Traffic Network, I'm John Runyon.
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0: And welcome back, everyone, to the Steve Finnegan Show. Here on this busy Money Monday, August 10th, 2026. Hard to believe we're already 10 days deep into August. Was answering some of your text messages. Several of you have texted in and asked me to repeat about the Arkansas State Trooper so you can find it for yourselves. So if you're just joining us, Ben Crump and Van Jones put out this heavily edited and redacted video of an Arkansas State Trooper who had stopped a young 18-year-old, what turned out to be a black girl, speeding in Manila, which is in Mississippi County. It's like I said, it was this occurred on Highway 18. So if you're familiar with Jonesboro in northeast Arkansas, Highway 18 heads on out and takes you through some of the small rural towns there. And basically, this young woman was stopped doing 71 on 18, and then the trooper paced her through Manila, and she was doing 60 and a 40. So she didn't have her seatbelt on, and she was also a minor as an 18-year-old in possession of alcohol, which is illegal. Now, with the Ben Crump put out touting his own horn as the premier personal injury and civil rights attorney with this press release that he has been retained by this young woman, Aliza Hackett. Now, the state trooper involved, I will not name his name right now by my choice and my reasons, filed a use of force report. But this whole thing, ladies and gentlemen, played out. And I, like I said, all I did was put Arkansas State Trooper stops teenage girl, and everything came up, including a YouTube video put out by Little Rock HN, LRHN. They put the whole 15 plus minutes, almost about 15 and a half minute video that they obtained from the Arkansas State Police on an FOI, and they posted it on YouTube. Now, the whole video tells a more thorough story, if you will, with this kid. She had been stopped by another trooper for speeding a week or so before this one. She already had accumulated 17 points on her license. The other trooper, she was caught minor in possession at that point with alcohol, and the trooper let her dump it out and didn't arrest her for minor in possession. So the trooper that stopped her for the speeding, he walks up to the passenger side of the car, and in plain view was the bottle of alcohol. And then he gets her driver's license and said, you know, you're 18, you're not old enough, you're a minor in possession. So the trooper goes back to his car. He calls another trooper. They talk about it. You can see this. And he goes up to her again on the passenger side and said, you know, basically, I've written you three tickets for this minor in possession, you're not wearing your seatbelt, and for speeding, and gave her a break and gave her, instead of the 71 over, he gave her the 60 and the 40, and then said that he was going to have to confiscate her license because of the minor in possession. And that kind of upset this kid. And she threw the clipboard back at the trooper after signing. And he said, you're just trying to go to jail now, aren't you? And then it escalated a bit from there. And they decided to arrest her for minor in possession. And then she decided to resist arrest. And I'm not going to comment for now beyond that. I would encourage you all to go and watch this entire video for yourselves. And form your own conclusion. But I can tell you that the heavily redacted and edited version that Ben Crump and Van Jones put out is quite deceptive and misleading, and I will leave it at that. Now, I promised the other listener that called in, excuse me, in the first hour of the show, talking about the Democrat communists, or also as they call themselves, the Democrat socialists that seem to be taking over the Democrat Party. Now, there's just a breaking story, ironically, coming on about Marxist man dummy up there in New York. Now, if you've never heard the term piedetier, it's P-I-E-D, and then a French terminology, T-E-R-R-E, What a pied-a-terre in this tax that Mandami's been talking about, Zohan the moron. It's for a temporary or second lodging, and usually it's a small apartment or a condominium in a city that is not your primary residence, but you use it as a second home for part-time stays, you know, usually for work or something related to that. I don't think I did the French pronunciation any justice, but that's where this comes from. And so Marxist Man Dummy decided he would publish and dox everybody that's on this list and publish their names on the New York City, the city's taxation division that they have. So here's the latest, ladies and gentlemen. This is why I keep telling Governor Sanders she needs to put Arkansas Economic Development Commission members up in New York, New Jersey, Connecticut, Pennsylvania, and all these rest of these states. Well, the very first person that this creep mayor of New York doxed was a guy named Ken Griffin. He is the chief executive officer of the Citadel, which is a very, very large hedge fund property owner. And they were set to invest $2 billion in New York City. And when Zohan the moron out in front of his house doxed him, Griffin decided to cancel the $2 billion investment in New York City and then even started moving jobs outside of New York City. And he also donated, like you saw Michael Dell do for the Trump accounts. I've never seen Bernie Sanders, and if you're following me on Facebook or on X, I put a picture up of Bernie wanting to donate your money rather than his. It seems it's got a lot of laughs and attention. But nonetheless, then he went out and doxed all these people that he was going to charge this tax on. Well, Staten Island Supreme Court, which would be in New York State, the Supreme Court is not like most states' Supreme Court. The Court of Appeals is the highest court in New York State. The Supreme Court equivalent here in Arkansas would be our circuit courts. And Supreme Court Justice Wayne Ozzie put the a temporary restraining order against Zohan the moron in the city of New York after being sued by property owners that claimed it was a botched rollout and unfairly burdened them. So the order nullifies the existing deadlines for this new tax, and the city department of finance must now remove this published tax roll of 950,000 people that Mandami doxed, including, like I said, some of the left-wing liberal activists that are his supporters. And so the listener asked me, Steve, what do you think, you know, about this so-called progressives and what's going on with the Democrat Party? Well, I'm not going to have enough time to get into it because we're coming up once again on the bottom of the hour news, which is a hard break. I have no choice. But ladies and gentlemen, when we come back, I'm going to give you some information because tomorrow there's a huge primary and there's definitely a cuckoo for Cocoa Puffs Democrat communist running for governor of Wisconsin, and God help them if she wins. But I think it could backfire on them and in the Republicans' favor. I'll explain it all when we come back from the news. This is the Steve Finnegan Show here on KARN.
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18: News. I'm John Saucier. President Trump said this weekend the United States is semi-negotiating with Iran as he ups the economic pressure. He tells reporters in the Oval Office, if Iran is going to ask for reparations, then the United States is entitled to damages also.
19: All of the people that were so badly hurt, so badly wounded or killed, many thousands of people, and maybe damages for the 52,000 protesters over the last 4 months that were killed in Iran. We think their family should get damages.
18: Fire crews are battling blazes that have burned at least 10,000 acres and more than 900 homes near Spokane, Washington. The governor of the state, Bob Ferguson, announces he'll ask the Trump administration for a major disaster declaration.
20: To demonstrate how devastating these fires have been in our communities and to urge the administration to grant our request.
18: No serious injuries or death have been reported. A person has been arrested and accused of setting one of these fires. 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
3: Nor were there any slaves on the ships in Jamestown. These people that came to the United States initially were coming over here for religious freedom, and it was the original Americans that are often called Native Americans, that they themselves immigrated from Asia across the land bridge that used to exist between what is modern-day Russia and Alaska, and then they started walking down through Alaska, and you have the Eskimo tribes that are still in existence in Alaska, down through Canada, through the U.S., and then all the way down through Central America and South America. So anyway, this is her string of business experience that she wants to run the state of Wisconsin as the governor. She opened a restaurant with her ex-husband. His name was Matt Morris. I'm not going to give the child's name out. They had Morris's Ramen Morris Ramen Restaurant, and they bankrupted that, went out of business. Now, Francesca was the chef. I couldn't find out whether or not she was any ownership of another restaurant there called the American Bistro 43. It went out of business as well. Then somehow she managed to get herself elected to the Wisconsin State Assembly as an assemblywoman from the 76th District, where she makes $55,141 a year now from the taxpayers. And currently she's leading the Democrat field. She's a Democrat socialist, which is another, like I said, Democrat communist. She said she's been diagnosed as bipolar since she was 18. And she went on with Caitlin Collins for an interview that was a remarkable word salad. It was almost like watching Cackling Kamala again. And boy, oh boy, I know this is a little bit off the topic, but every time, President Trump said that Caitlin Collins looked like Dylan Mulvaney. And after I looked at her for a second time, I was like, darn, she does. So every time I see her, Caitlin Collins, it makes me think of Dylan Mulvaney, which is funny. President Trump did that at the after she was unkind to him. And you punch Trump, Trump is going to punch you back. I'm speaking figuratively, of course. But anyway, so that's the problem on the Wisconsin. Now, we've already had in Colorado this woman named Malat Kiros, again, a foreigner born here outside of the country and comes here and becomes a citizen, and she hates the United States. And she beat out a 30-year, I think she was either 15 or 16 terms, so either 30 or 32 years, Diana DeJet, and now she's in a pretty heavily Democrat district. So chances are that this American-hating foreigner will join Ilhan Omar and Rashida Tlaib as foreign-born people in our Congress who hate each other. Then you have Suri Thander, the imbecile that tortured beagle puppies and then left them to starve to death, that managed to get elected in Michigan as a congressman, and he and Al Green would focus on President Trump. Well, he lost his primary last

0: week to a guy named Donovan McKinney, who is also an avowed socialist. And then in New York City again, you had Brand Landers, Clara Valdez, and this woman named Daralisa Avila Chavez, all unseat incumbent Democrats, who all had the backing of Man Dummy there in New York City. So these people have achieved some success, ladies and gentlemen. And this is what Daralisa's goals are. She wants taxpayer-funded abortion, a complete end for support for Israel, legalized prostitutions, transgendered men can use the bathrooms and the locker rooms with women and play in their sports. And she also says about the United States that our country is a blanking disgrace. You can fill in the blank for yourselves. I'm sure most of you can figure out what she was saying. This is what they're going to put in our Congress. Then you got Graham Plattner, the Nazi tattoo guy that was running for Senate in Maine and managed to win. Okay. Well, the guy that the Maine Democrats chose without an election, what about no kings, is a guy named Troy Jackson. So he's going to replace the Nazi communist Plattner. He was president of the Maine Senate. He has a quote. This is stuff that I found where people wrote about him. That Troy has a volatile personality, anger issues with women. And in 2021, he had a verbal argument with a fellow Democrat senator by the name of Lana Pelletier. He threw a water bottle at her. So this is the kind of quality of people the Democrats are running. Now, here's something interesting about Troy Jackson. And to my liberal friends, please feel free to fact check me on this. I encourage it. This guy hooked up with his second cousin and fired out a couple of children. So his two sons share the same great-grandparents that are his parents' grandparents, ladies and gentlemen. So his sons are not only siblings, brothers, but they're also third cousins. And you can't make this up. And then you have Talafrico running in Texas. Now, he of course, beat out Jazzy Crockett, which is not saying that much, really. But he claims to be a deeply Christian and religious man. But he fully supports all genital mutilation and chemical castration for minor children. You know, we just talk about this 18-year-old kid that made a very, very bad decision with this state trooper and escalated, but he thinks it's perfectly good that a 7 or 8-year-old can decide that they were the wrong sex and want to change. And, of course, he said God is non-binary and there's 6 sexes. And this is what the Democrats are running. Now, there's a guy in Philadelphia that won, Chris Rabb. Hannity had him on his radio show the other day. I heard him interviewing this guy. He's another advocate for sex reassignment surgery for children, you know, not making them wait until at least 18 to make these kind of decisions. He is rabidly pro-abortion, wants to abolish Columbus Day, hates Israel. Like Man Dummy, he supports national grocery stores, and his position on America's CEOs are they all should fry. I guess he wants to send them to the electric chair. And then, of course, there's Hassan Piker, who is tied to El Sayed, the guy who just won the Senate primary, who is tied to the Muslim Brotherhood and other terrorist organizations. So is Hassan Piker. And this is the guy who said America deserved 9/11. So all those innocent people who were killed on those aircraft and in those buildings, He said they all deserved it, and so did we. And these are the people the Democrats are running. Now, do I think it's all Democrats? No. There are Democrats that are very unhappy campers, but like Schumer is backing El Sayed and some of these others. This is why I told you weeks ago, this is Bernie Commie Sanders' revenge on the Democrat Party for blocking him from taking the nomination. Now, finally, James Carville, crazy, raging, Cajun Carville, has said that if they make Piker the head of the Democrats or spokesman, that he would leave the party. Now, this is the same guy John Fetterman, Senator Fetterman, spoke about, and he called Fetterman an ogre and said his head belongs on a pike, which is what they used to do in medieval times when they executed you and cut your head off. A pike is a sharpened stick, and they put your head on that as a deterrent to others. So this is the kind of people the Democrats are having to contend with. Representative Tom Sugazi from New York, he too has now joined Fetterman and came out against the socialists, saying they want to run as Democrats, socialists, or socialists, let them run on their own party, not ours. But unfortunately, ladies and gentlemen, they have, and this is why I keep telling you, it's time to get back in the game. Our country is at stake. The time for apathy is over. And I'll finish this up when we come back from the traffic. But meantime, it's once again time for us to check the local traffic.
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2: Good afternoon, I'm John Runyon. Here's your Southern Bancorp traffic. Well, no accidents report right now. Do be careful on I-57 towards Jacksonville and that 440 interchange there. Moderate traffic along I-30 eastbound as you get onto I-40 in North Little Rock, and a little bit of congestion on I-30 westbound as you head towards Bryant. That's a look at your traffic. Buckle up and be safe. Southern Bancorp, wealth builders for everyone, now serving Little Rock. On the Arkansas Traffic Network, I'm John Runyon.
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0: And welcome back to the Steve Finnegan Show. Well, ladies and gentlemen, I got through a lot of text messages. I'm still going to have to do the rest after I get off the air. But from everything from Mayflower suspending the flock cameras to everyone surprised on how many are in service. And when I first did my research till we came back on the air, they added another five. In spite of the fact that Mayflower took theirs off of line. I'll do a little bit of a follow-up on that tomorrow, ladies and gentlemen. But there are some other things I wanted to cover. I mentioned all these others, and I think it's an interesting thing. One of the things I was researching was I mentioned Tallarico claiming to be such a high Christian in his own opinion, of course, and then uttering these blasphemies about God that are completely contrary to anything I've ever heard in a Protestant or a Catholic church, the Christian denomination. So I'm going to get into a little bit more about that tomorrow. And then, of course, a lot of you, if you missed it, go back and listen about Fauci admitting that it was theoretically highly probable that a woman would suffer a miscarriage if she took the second of the COVID shots. But the other thing that I wanted to talk about real quick, if you're not following me on Twitter, I had several of you ask, it's at FINMAN, my nickname from high school, Finman, and then KARN zip code 72211. And I posted this picture of Comrade Commie Bernie on there. And I shared some other stuff I share on the Facebook page. Now, if you go to try to find me on Facebook, my given first name is actually Stephen with a PH. And well before I was on the radio, I put Stephen. Although 98% of my family and friends all call me Steve, I have two friends here in Arkansas that always call me Steven no matter what, and my mother and my sister were the other two. But most call me Steve, but it's Steven with a PH in Little Rock, and you'll see my picture on there. And I shared this great thing, you know, about... he was Major General Alexander A. Vandergriff at the time the Marines landed on Guadalcanal, the first ground offensive in the Pacific, and how they fought the Japanese from taking that. They took away the airfield that was the Japan was building on Guadalcanal. He ended up retiring as the first four-star general and commandant of the Marine Corps. And I shared a story on him on Facebook that a friend posted, and that's why we got to get in the game, folks. And, we got to take our country back. It's there's just no other way. Now, some of you had asked if I was going to comment about the Sophie Cunningham situation and the WNBA. Now, I'm going to say this up front. Even when it comes to the NBA, usually I only watch the championship game. I much prefer watching college basketball. I've just never been a huge fan of the NBA. And I can officially tell you I have never watched a WNBA game, but if given the opportunity to see Sophie Cunningham and Caitlin Clark play, I might give it a whirl. I might even go see it in person. Now, some interesting developments. A woman by the name of Dejani Carrington, who also claims to be a very devout Christian woman, she came from behind and I don't know the rules in basketball like I do football and baseball and the sports I played as well. But I know if you try to tackle somebody, there's no such thing as tackle basketball, except for this case it was. And she hit her in the mouth and took her down where she was up in the air and vulnerable trying to make a shot. And then she said that Sophie had white privilege and basically blamed it on that as the reason why she was thrown out of the game. And I found it very disturbing that her own coach from the Indiana Fever, a woman by the name of Stephanie White, sided with the other player over her own player. When Cunningham is, like I said, had a bloody mouth and everything else, and we've seen Caitlin Clark tackled and poked in the eye and everything else. Now, Dejani, for claiming to be such a devout Christian, she has a girlfriend, and we'll just leave it at that. What I find is very interesting right now is the other development for the NBA, where WNBA, where two former NBA players are calling them out on their nonsense. And one of them is the former Celtic, Ernest Cantor Freedom is what he goes by. He declared his intent for the WNBA draft. And so too has another NBA player by the name of Royce White. So now Royce was kind of funny. He put on a wig today and said that he identifies as a woman, and therefore he's eligible under what all the WNBA people are saying to be in their league. So these two guys have put the WNBA, as far as I'm concerned, they're in check, if not checkmate, depending on how they treat Cantor Freedom or White. No relation to Stephanie White, the Fever coach. But anyway, I don't think race had anything to do with it. I think the reason why Sophie Cunningham is now under attack was, one, she became Caitlin Clark's defender on the court. And the other thing, of course, is she is against transgendered, confused men playing in women's sports. And she talked about Riley Gaines. And I can't remember her name off the top of my head, but I know that there was this young girl in a volleyball game, and the opponent was transgender. I forget if it was a college freshman or high school game, but nonetheless, this transgender boy hit the ball so hard in her head, it caused brain damage. And this kid is having trouble. Alrighty, folks. We'll monitor that primary that's going to kick off tomorrow and see what happens up in Wisconsin and elsewhere. You have a wonderful evening. Don't forget, Toby will be on 6 a.m. in the morning with First News. I'll be back at 4 tomorrow. Have a great evening, everyone.
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2: Should pay us. I'm Lee Silicera, Fox News. President Trump is demanding compensation from Iran as part of the deal to end the conflict.
18: Iran is asking for compensation, President Trump says, for damage done to the country as a result of U.S. airstrikes. So President Trump says he's also asking for compensation for what Iran has done to Americans.
19: Whether you go SS Cole or whether you go all of the people that were so badly hurt, so badly wounded or killed, many thousands of people.
18: Speaking with reporters in the Oval Office, the president also suggested compensation for families of Iranian protesters killed by the regime. President Trump also says a major escalation by the U.S. military remains an option.
2: Fox's Jared Halpern at the White House. This afternoon, the president signed an executive order calling for childhood vaccines to be spaced out. He claims children are getting too many vaccines at once.
19: Where they have a vaccination thing, looks like the size of a bottle of soda poured into a little child's body.
2: One of the recommendations, splitting up the measles, mumps, rubella vaccine and prioritizing 11 vaccines. The current number is 18. The president and HHS Secretary Robert F. Kennedy Jr. both again suggested a link between vaccines and autism, though decades of studies have concluded there is no link. 34,000 texts from Dr. Anthony Fauci's government phone have just been released. Wisconsin Republican Ron Johnson says they contradict public statements Fauci made about the COVID vaccine.
24: Johnson says in January 2021, Fauci wrote to top health officials, quote, many people have significant psychotine storm and fever after the second dose of the COVID vaccine. That is inflammation. Fauci also appears to say it could be associated with miscarriage in the first trimester.
2: Fox's Chad Pergram on Capitol Hill. 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
27: 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Tonight, North Little Rock City Council members will decide if Dickey Stevens Park will remain the home of the Arkansas Travelers for the next 20 years. Under the proposed lease, the city would make the necessary repairs to the field, while team owner Diamond Baseball Holdings would pay for utility costs. City Council meeting to decide these matters starts at 6 p.m. First responders who lost their lives on 9/11 were remembered ahead of the 25th anniversary of the attack next month. The Hero 9/11 Memorial Stair Climb took place at Dickey Stevens Park over the weekend. Arkansas Congressman French Hill was part of the event, recognizing their sacrifice and a personal loss he experienced 2 decades ago. The proceeds go to the National Fallen Firefighters Foundation. A wildfire on Pettigean Mountain is finally contained. According to the Conway County Fire Department, it was likely caused by lightning from a weekend thunderstorm. They say it took more than 6 hours to finally get under control and burned around 75 acres. Luckily, no injuries were reported. And starting today, with school back in session in North Little Rock, there will be new operating hours for the Burns Park Splash Pad. The Burns Park Funland Splash Pad will now be closed Monday through Thursday, opening Friday through Sunday from 10 a.m. to 7 p.m. The park train will run on that same schedule. I'm KRK's Sincere Tonsil from the News Radio 1029 KARN News Desk. 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We'll have clear skies tonight as temperatures drop down in the 70s. It's going to be warm and muggy to start off your Tuesday morning, and hot and humid Tuesday afternoon. We'll be back up in the triple digits, around 100 degrees for your high, but with the humidity, likely going to feel around 105 plus. We'll be sunny and dry for your Tuesday, and likely pretty similar weather for the rest of the work week into the weekend as heat and humidity continues. This is meteorologist Juliana Cullen with your forecast.
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12: 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He's here. 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
13: Hello, America. 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Our number, 877-381-3811, 877-381-3811. No big deal, a little technical difficulty, but we're all set, ready to roll here. Bernie Sanders is no fan of this this Democrat in Wisconsin who wants to be governor because he's figured out she can't win either. She can't win either. He's not talking, well, we have a limited number of cases we can get involved in. No, he can endorse whomever he wants, but he's not endorsing her. Just like AOC. Here's what he had to say when he was... By the way, AOC's on Meet the Depressed. Bernie Sanders on Deface the Nation. You see what I mean? If you're literally a normal politician, you can't get on these programs. You can't get on these programs. And that's how these people become well-known and popular, and then they go to the polls. People vote for the people whose names they're most familiar with or they heard of, before. And so normal politicians, normal, can't get on these programs. And then they bring in Van Hollen and Chris Murphy. You understand what I'm saying. So they bring in these whack jobs. And here he is. Bernie Sanders is from Vermont. He's a fraud, a phony, and a fool. He's literally done nothing. Zero. He's been an agitator his entire life. And so this is a chicken and egg issue, you see. They say, well, these people, they have a lot of momentum here. Well, one of the reasons they have a lot of momentum here is because of the media. They highlight them. AOC is a media concoction. Bernie Sanders is an old Stalinist. They'll never go into his background. They'll never tell you about him and what he really is. In any event, here he is on Deface the Nation. Cut 7. Go.
14: I know that you haven't gotten involved in many governor's races with the exception of Maine, but Democratic Socialist Francesca Hong in Wisconsin is expected to win her Democratic primary. There's been some attention to some of her social media posts recently, but she has this platform of free childcare, state-run grocery stores, more health care subsidies. She wants to raise income taxes on millionaires. Some of this does seem to align with your platform. So I'm wondering, why don't you support her? Is some of what she supports too extreme for you?
28: No, raising taxes on the rich, making sure that everybody in Wisconsin or America has health care as a right, sounds quite reasonable to me. We have a limited number of races.
13: Okay, let's stop there a second. The top 50% of taxpayers contribute 97% of all the federal income taxes. The bottom 50% pay 3% rationally, logically. Okay? You need to understand this. You need to understand this. Let's be specific. From the Tax Foundation. The Tax Foundation. In 2023, taxpayers filed 153.1 million tax returns, reported earning nearly 15.2 trillion adjusted gross income, and paid 2.1 trillion in individual income taxes. There's other taxes that flow money into the Fed too, obviously. The top 1% of taxpayers pay 26.3% average rate. 26.3. So they're paying about a little less than 30% of their income, seven times higher than the 3.7% rate paid by the bottom half of taxpayers. That is seven times higher, the tax rate. The top 1% income share fell for the second consecutive year from 22.4% to 20.6%. Federal income taxes paid, the top 50% of all taxpayers paid nearly 97% of all federal income taxes. Let me see here now. Just bear with me. I'm looking. Do they have that? Share of total income taxes. Okay, the top 1% paid 40% of all federal income taxes. 40%. The top 5% paid 60% of all income taxes. All right? Top 10% paid over 70% of all federal income taxes. Top 10%. Top 25%, this is the data, paid over 86% of all the federal income taxes. And then the top 50% paid 97% of all federal income taxes, and the bottom 50% paid 3%. So again, the top 1%, the wealthiest, paid nearly 40% of all income taxes. The top 5% paid nearly 60% of all income taxes. The top 10% paid over 70% of all income taxes. The top 25% paid over 86%. And the top 50% around 97%. The bottom 50% around 3%. Okay? The top 1% of taxpayers, and that would be an average income, adjusted gross income, I should say, in other words, the net, of $675,000 and above. So that includes non-millionaires, millionaires, billionaires. Okay? I'm just pointing this out so people understand what's going on here. High-income taxpayers, they write, I'm reading from their report, the Tax Foundation, which is an independent foundation, pay the majority of federal income taxes. Well, that's for sure. In all the top 1% of taxpayers, 1.5 million tax returns accounted for nearly as much income taxes paid as the bottom 95%. The top 1.5%, the top 1.5 million, top 1.5 million paid nearly as much as the other 145 million taxpayers. Okay? So we're going to tax the billionaires and the millionaires, and we got to do this and we got to do that. This is why it's always a ruse. They're after you. Now, people in New York City are starting to figure this out with the property taxes and so forth. I don't know what that is. Okay. You know, let me diverge slightly here. So you go to bed one night, right? You're minding your own business. Next thing you know, Apple has downloaded new software on your iPhone. You have to deal with that, Mr. Producer. And so what used to be isn't, you can't find what you used to find. Now the damn thing's talking to me. You just heard that little speaking, didn't you, Ron? That was my iPhone. My iPhone is on silent, and it's talking to me. Shut up, iPhone. Anyway, that's where we are. So this class warfare stuff. Now, you understand, when you look at the progressive income tax, when they sold the income tax with the 16th Amendment, the argument was only the very, very richest top 1% of Americans would pay an income tax. So obviously the amendment passed heavily because the vast majority of the people weren't the very, very richest, were they? They weren't in the top 1%. But now look at how many of you have to pay a federal income tax. Now, many of you are not in the bottom 50%, and you're paying a federal income tax, or you live in a state that has a state income tax in many instances, if not most. So these things are never really intended for the richest of the rich. They're intended for everybody. Now, why is that? Because you could literally seize all the money that every millionaire and above, billionaire, trillionaire has, and maybe run the government for 1 year, tops. Maybe a year and a half, and then it's gone. I often argue with you and make the point, whatever happened to that tobacco money? There was an enormous amount of money that went to the states. Nobody even talks about it anymore. Nobody. Where is it? Now, why would you take the greatest country on the face of the earth and put a tax system in that would tax millionaires and billionaires at 90%? You know what happens when you do that? You lose your millionaires and billionaires. They go overseas, they put their money overseas, or they just stop. That's enough. And so all the industry, all the capital investment, all the brain power is completely lost. It's lost. Nobody wants to work for 10 cents on the dollar. Do you? Well, nobody else wants to either. 10 cents on the dollar? No, I don't think so. No. Crazy. But Bernie Sanders is an idiot. It doesn't matter. As I said the other day, doesn't matter how well people are doing. Doesn't matter how poorly they're doing. Doesn't matter if the economy's chugging along, not chugging along. His ideology doesn't change. It's the same ideology. And it is a failed ideology. It's one that cannot work. It's one that never has worked. Now, Abdul El Sayed on Meet the Depressed. So he's on Meet the Depressed. They're all the radicals, the Marxists and the Islamists are on Meet the Depressed and Deface the Nation and so forth. He wants you to know he differs with Bernie Sanders on capitalism, even though Bernie Sanders has campaigned for him and endorsed him, as has Hassan Pucker, because he's a liar. Now they're lying. They need votes. They're lying. Cut 8. Let's listen to this. Go.
0: You have said, and I want to talk about your political identity now, you have said you're not a democratic socialist. You were backed by Senator Bernie Sanders, who, of course, proudly says he is a democratic socialist. You've even attended events hosted by the Democratic Socialists of America. Where do you differ from Senator Sanders? Is there one policy issue where you can point out a difference?
5: Capitalism. You know, I'm a scientist, and I believe in good, thoughtful, evidence-based solutions to problems. You know, when it comes to the question of capitalism, allocating capital based on supply and demand, at the level at which it's supposed to work, where you have free entry and exit into markets, you know, I support that idea. I understand right now, though, that we don't live under capitalism. We live under corporatism. You have huge corporations that have used their power, in effect, to try and buy politicians.
13: Okay.
5: So that those politicians will turn around.
13: The vast majority of people are employed by small businesses in this country. And you do have some large, very large corporations because you need a large pool of capital to do certain things, like build Teslas, Starlinks. You need significant capital, AI, the buildings and the amount of computer data and all the rest of it. You can't just do that with a corner grocery store or a small business and so forth. So that's what happens. That's okay. Because the biggest concentration of money, in fact, the biggest concentration of money and power is not in any company or group of companies. It's in the federal government. It's in the federal government. And he doesn't believe in capitalism. He doesn't. He is a Marxist Islamist. That's exactly what he is. And now he's a bald-faced liar. I'll be right back.
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